Barthold Quigen, a Flemish native of Belgium born in 1949, is an eminent leader in the field of early music. While still being a student on the modern transverse flute, he found an original 18th century one-keyed flute that became his best teacher ever. A virtuoso soloist, teacher, researcher, and conductor, he has shaped the fields of historic flutes and historically informed performance over the last 40 years. His book, The Notation Is Not the Music, Reflections on Early Music Practice and Performance, is an artful summary of his research, ideas, and reflections on music. In 2014, he retired as professor of Baroque

0: Let's take a few minutes to get to know the IBO. Founded in 1997, the Indianapolis Baroque Orchestra is the only period orchestra of its kind in Indianapolis. The members of the group perform on instruments built between about 1600 and 1750, or replicas thereof, including instruments not in common use today. These practices allow audiences to hear pre-classical music in performances modeled after events during the composer's lifetimes. The mission of the IBO is to perform and promote music of the 17th and 18th centuries using period instruments and historically informed performance practices. They believe in enriching, educating, and inspiring the Indiana community and beyond by fostering connections between the past and the present. The IBO has been an ensemble in residence at the University of Indianapolis since 1999 and typically alternates between performing at UIndy and performing at the Indianapolis Historical Society. Through the last 24 seasons, they have developed partnerships with the Indianapolis Public Library, Eskenazi Health, Christ Church Cathedral, Second Presbyterian Church, and the Indianapolis Suzuki Academy. Music has the power to transcend the divisive boundaries of our modern society, connecting us to our shared human experiences. Music leads us to reconcile our core beliefs and values with how they interact within our society. The Board of Directors, Artistic Director, staff, and musicians of the IBO believe in justice, inclusion, understanding, and equality. They pledge to continue to work towards creating a more accessible and inclusive art form in collaboration with our community. Please join us in 2 weeks on October 23rd for our next Faculty Artists Concert Series program, Haunted Harvest, featuring Jeannie and Terrence Mayhew. Have a great night, everyone. Thank you for joining us for tonight's Faculty Artists Series concert. A big thank you to those who work behind the scenes to make this production possible. For the Ruth Lilly Performance Hall, Peter Nichols, manager, Brett Leonard, Director of Music Technology, and Student Assistant Manager Emerson Graft. We'll see you at the next concert.
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1: I love teaching at the University of Indianapolis because of how well I get to know my students. 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

0: I'm talking to the jazz pianist, the organist, composer, and educator, Mr. Emmett Cohen. Cohen, how you doing, man?
1: Hey, Mr. Kenny Phelps. I am so good. Thank you for having me on the air.
0: Yes, sir. Happy New Year to you, man.
1: Happy New Year to you, too.
0: So let's talk about this. What drew you to jazz, man? How did you get into this music we call jazz?
1: Well, I started playing classical music, Suzuki piano, when I was 3 years old. And for those of you who don't know, Suzuki piano is where you learn to play by ear.
0: Mm-hmm.
1: And then you put notes to it afterwards. So I think, you know, I got started learning by ear very, very early.
0: Mm-hmm.
1: So I was always kind of hearing and creating and composing from a young age. I went to elementary school in Miami, Florida. And when I was about 11, my family moved up to Montclair, New Jersey,
0: mm-hmm.
1: right outside New York City. So okay. I was in a little more of a cultural hub.
0: Mm-hmm.
1: And my father took me to see some great jazz pianists like Marcus Roberts and Monty Alexander. And he took me to see Jimmy Smith play the organ.
0: Yeah.
1: And you know, I was a young man and seeing this stuff, and you know, I was playing piano and I got a little more into jazz, and I started to fall in love with bebop and Charlie Parker and
0: mm-hmm.
1: Musicians like that. And you know, it was basically a confluence of circumstances and all that stuff that, you know, I went to a few jazz camps. I went to Litchfield, which was the first time. That's a jazz camp in Connecticut, attached to a festival. And that was the first time I was ever around a bunch of other young musicians my age who all wanted to study jazz.
0: Mm.
1: And I was like, you know, this is a possibility. So I kept at it, and I went to a local jam session every week up

0: in near Montclair, New Jersey, where I was living in West Orange, this drummer Cecil Brooks III. Mm-hmm. He had a club there called Cecil's, and I go there every week and play with the older musicians and get my butt kicked and learn some tunes, and some really famous musicians would come through there, like Christian McBride or mm-hmm. Other people who lived in the area and check it out. And, gradually I just, worked it from all angles, and I fell in love with it. And once you fall in love with something like that, then, there's no turning away from it,
1: Right. So was your dad a musician as well, or anybody else in your family?
0: His family is musical, actually. He was a singer in a previous incarnation of his life. He's a shrink now.
1: Okay.
0: He was a singer and did some acting and Broadway stuff like that.
1: Okay.
0: In the 60s, and some of his other family were Broadway musicians and people who played the pit orchestra. And there was one person, his cousin, his name is Greg Cogan, and mm-hmm. he was a piano player, and he actually played with Buddy Rich and Lionel Hampton.
1: Oh man!
0: And yeah, it was funny. I never actually met him until I was about 14 or 15 or 16, so it was a good case for genetics, actually.
1: Okay. So you went on to further your education, so you have a bachelor's and a master's degree, correct?
0: Yeah, so when it was time to go to college, I applied around like, you do when you're trying to figure out what you want to do, and I got a scholarship to go to University of Miami, and I had a really great offer to be taught by this great piano teacher and player an educator, his name is Shelley Berg,
1: mm-hmm.
0: down in Miami. And he said, come study with me and I'll teach you how to feel music, how to hear it, how to, be versatile, how to do all these things. I said, okay, I'll go. Once you move to New York, it's like you might not ever be able to leave.
1: Right, right.
0: So I said, let me go down there for a little while and, practice and get some stuff together. And, just have a real college experience and work on, music, but also work on, becoming a man, all that kind of stuff.
1: Right.
0: So that was ended up being a really good move for me to go down there, and I had a really great experience with Shelley Berg. And then after 4 years there, it was time to move to New York City. And upon moving to New York City, you move there and you don't have a piano and you don't have facilities and
1: right.
0: you want to be involved in the community and everything. So I got a good offer to go do my master's at Manhattan School of Music. So I took them up on that, and I completed that about 2.5 years ago now. And I've been living in New York for about 4.5 years as of this interview.
1: Okay. And you're lighting New York up, man. Every time I see you, boy, you're all over the place there, man.
0: Well, I said when I first moved here, I was going to go out and I was just going to, the more you're seen out, the better chance you have of being either called for a gig or, being
1: right.
0: noticed or this and that. So I try to stay, out as much as possible. I lived up on 109th Street.
1: Mm-hmm.
0: There's a great jazz club called Smoke there.
1: Oh, yeah.
0: And I would go to Smoke and, hang out there a little bit, say hi to everyone. Go downtown to 59th Street. Pop into Jazz Lincoln Center and Dizzy's and see what's happening there. Say mm-hmm. hi to everyone down there. Maybe play something. And I would leave there and I'd go down to Smalls all the way down the Village. and say hi to everyone down there and maybe jam session or something like that. And maybe go another club, Zinc Bar, while I was down there. And then head back uptown around 2 or 3 in the morning and maybe stop by Smoke one more time, and see if any music was going on. So, when you first get to the city, you're hungry for that. You want
1: exactly.
0: to see what's happening. Upon doing that, I developed good relationships with a lot of musicians in New York and also a lot of the clubs. And
1: right.
0: since then, I had a biweekly residency at Small's Jazz Club playing mm-hmm. late night a couple of years ago. And then I've had a bunch of late night residencies at Dizzy's Club, Jazz Lincoln Center, and now I'm doing every Tuesday night doing a late night organ gig, an organ session, B3 up at Smoke. So spending time at the clubs, it all pays off, and if you give to the scene, they'll give back to you.

0: Tonight we're featuring the music of Emmett Cohen. We'll be back with more of Emmett after these announcements.
1: Are you having problems reading your cell phone or seeing at night to drive? 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
0: So talk about this B3, man. So what was your passage into that? I mean, most piano players don't even really want to touch that beast.
3: Yeah, well, you know, I think New Jersey is a real place for B3 players. So I would go to that session I said down at Cecil's, which no longer exists, sadly. But they would have a jam session every Tuesday. And it was an organ jam. There was no piano. Well, there was a piano, but they closed it up on Tuesday nights, and it was only B3. So they would have a sax, bass, and drums, mm-hmm. led by this really great alto player named Bruce Williams. And you know, I was like, man, if I want to go play at the session near my house, I got to learn how to play the organ. So I sat in one night, and I got something under my fingers. You know, try to walk a left hand bass line,
0: mm-hmm.
3: and you know, I was able to hold it up, and I said, man, I really want to dedicate myself to learning this because you know, it's such a powerful instrument and with such a rich tradition. You know,
0: right.
3: And even Indianapolis is a rich tradition.
0: Oh man, Melvin Ryan.
3: So, you know, I started checking out Charles Erlin, Jimmy Smith, and Jimmy McGriff, and Larry Young, and Milt Buckner, and guys like that. And I would go to the club after school sometimes and go practice. They would let me come and just mess around with the organ and play. And after a little while, I was like, I want to get one of these. So I ended up getting a B3 after a little while, and you know, it's actually a lot cheaper than a nice piano.
0: Yeah.
3: I'll tell you that. you know, if you find one at a church that's you know, they have an extra one, or it's being closed down or being moved, or they
0: right.
3: need extra money. So I got a B3 from somewhere, someone selling one in the area, and then I had one, and I still have one, and it's kind of bouncing around New York City. You know, I can't keep it in my fifth floor walk-up apartment anymore, but it's at a studio now, and it's, you know, get to visit it once in a while.
0: Okay.
3: But I'm lucky enough to have that Tuesday night residency at Smoke Jazz Club in the city, where I get the chance to play it and invite people to come jam and, you know, have a scene up there. So that's cool.
0: Yeah. So since moving to New York, man, you have literally played with the greats, man. You're playing with one of my heroes now, Mr. Jimmy Cobb. But let our audience know just some of the elaborate people you're working with, man. I mean, everybody from Christian McBride to... I mean, you're working stuff at the Lincoln Center as well, but you're working with some notable musicians, man.
3: Well, you know, I mean, this is a music of legacy and tradition. And, you know, I've made it my my mission to try to find mentors and find older musicians who have been around things that I'll never get to see or experience. You know, so I've become part of that legacy and that tradition. You know, it's one thing to practice all day and write music and do this and that, but, you know, you can read a book, but, you know, there's nothing like the experience and the mentorship. There's no replacement for that. So some of my mentors include Brian Lynch.
0: Mm-hmm.
3: He was teaching at University of Miami when I was down there, and we got a chance to spend some time together and hit it off musically. And I learned a lot from him. He played with Art Blakey and Horace Silver and Eddie Palmieri and countless others. Since then, I got to spend a lot of time around the Jazz Lincoln Center orchestra and the musicians, and
0: mm-hmm.
3: and got a chance to start playing with a great drummer named Ollie Jackson.
0: Oh, yeah.
3: And we just got back from Japan. I've been doing stuff in his trio.
0: Mm-hmm.
3: And he's one of the masters of playing all styles of jazz. You know, his originality comes from a place where he'll play like a baby Doddsville into an Elvin thing, you know, into something that he just made up or that he caught from some, you know, Caribbean language of the drums, and you know, he'll mix all that stuff up to create an original original sound. And so I've learned a lot from him, being around him, playing with Ali. Also, his Papa Herlin, who was played with Winton beforehand. I've had a chance to be in his new band. We just did a record for him. He's got a quintet. We're playing all over the place with Herlin Riley. Mm-hmm. He played with Ahmad Jamal for a long time, with Winton Marsalis for a long time, Dr. John, and plenty others. And he's, you know, he comes from that too. But he's a New Orleans musician,
0: right?
3: So, you know, there's that spirit of singing and dance and tambourine and like it's a real party atmosphere and rhythm and excitement that he kind of, you know, he's almost 60 years old. He'll come in there and he'll the band, you know, the rest of the band is in their 20s and 30s. He'll come and whoop our butt.
0: Yeah, he's a bad boy. You
3: know, he's strong.
0: Yeah, he is.
3: So learn about rhythm and strength and stamina and uplifting audience from him. And I've had a chance to be around Christian McBride lately. You know, I've come from Montclair, and he's lived in Montclair for a long time. And I started hanging around his wife's program, Jazz House Kids, as a young man. And you know, I've been around Christian for 10 years, and finally, you know, I got the call I was waiting for. And he asked me to be part of a new band of his that he recently named Tip

I realized that, you know, many of the master musicians of the genre are even, you know, older than that. And, you know, it's urgent to get a chance to play with them, to come on them, to add a necessity for this new project I'm calling the Master Legacy Series. And so in this project, my mission is to play with the grand master of music. So, you know, I got to spend some time around Jimmy Heath and play with him and the Dizzy Gillespie alumni band. And also, he joined my trio last summer for a nice, very nice gig.

0: So you're like an ambassador also for the Lincoln Center with the Youth Arts Foundation, right?
1: You're talking about the Jazz for Young People?
0: Yeah, I mean Jazz for Young People. I'm sorry.
1: Oh, no. I'm in a couple of bands for Jazz for Young People. For those of you who don't know what Jazz for Young People is, it's a program they've conceived to send musicians into New York schools, public and private, and all in five boroughs. Sometimes we go to New Jersey, and I know they do it in other cities and other states, but it's a really cool program they have, because we go in and we'll play, do an assembly like for the students, and we'll play for them and talk about the historical significance of jazz and historical significance of jazz in as it pertains to America, but as it pertains to race relations, and music and arts and how all those things developed in our country over the last 100 years. And, put it into context for them, it's something they don't really get to hear about. Not only tell them about it, but then we also get to play and get to give them this musical experience and, just make them aware. I think one of the greatest things that it does is make them aware of this great music and what it feels like to hear swing, what it's like to hear musicians playing, especially young musicians we're all living out our dreams. And to show them, if you work hard enough, you can be a professional musician too, or you can be a doctor, you can be whatever it is that you want to be. So right. it uplifts and it educates, and it's we visited each school three times to really reinforce the issue, and it's a really amazing program to be part of. So okay. I'm glad I'm get to do that.
0: So I met you through the APA, the American Pianist Association, which is an outstanding program with Joel Harrison and that great staff over there. Talk about your involvement in that. How'd you get connected with the APA here in Indianapolis?
1: Oh, well, I mean, that's been a 7-year relationship almost at this point. So they've played a huge part in my development as an artist and a young musician, pianist in America. The American Pianist Association is a competition, and every 2 years they alternate jazz and classical, so we'll have a jazz competition, jazz piano competition every 4 years. And I did it once, did the competition once when I was about 20 years old, and I did the competition again last year, a couple years ago now. And they choose, it's a submission-based thing. So I send a tape of myself playing and the application and all that, and they select you. And you get to, partake in almost a year's worth of community outreach in Indianapolis, and also a couple of judged performances at the Jazz Kitchen. And, one of the really cool things about it also is that they pick local rhythm sections for us to use in Indianapolis. And that brings us here full circle. That's how I got to meet you, actually, Mr. Phelps. You were in the rhythm section for that both times I was a part of the competition, and it was one of the highlights of the competition was to be able to rehearse with you and talk to you and make music with you and realize a vision and get to know some of the Indianapolis's great musicians through you and your radio station and your company and all that stuff. So that brings me here.
0: Yeah, well, it's been a pleasure, man, just to even the growth. I mean, you were amazing when we first heard you and we got the music. I was like, man, who is this guy? And then you came back again. I was like, oh, my God. So, I mean, I really enjoy it because it kind of allows me to play with what I consider the greats of today. And I consider you one of those great musicians who is really going to make a mark and is already making a mark.

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0: Hey family, welcome to another edition of The Cool Jazz Countdown. I'm Marcellus Shepard, the bass man.
1: And this is Kyle LaRue, and we are back again with our survey of the top 10 jazz albums of the week based on local radio airplay, national jazz chart action, and listener feedback.
0: The Cool Jazz Countdown is an exclusive presentation of Tin Chair Media and TVM Productions. Kyle LaRue, come on, brother, what's going on?
1: All good, bass, and oh, man, what do we have here? Some new sounds entering the top 10 that bring a most unexpected element into the mix. 90s grunge rock. Who saw this one coming? Well, we'll get into it. It's the latest from drummer Ulysses Owens Jr. and his band Generation Y. We'll see what it's all about. And bass, an interesting top 5 shaping up this hour as well, bro.
0: Interesting indeed, and I say that because we have a huge jump from last week to this week, and I'm just going to go ahead and put it out there. Somebody's held down the top spot for the last 2 weeks. That's not going to be the case today. So yes, a brand new number one coming your way. But we do have a re-entry coming in here as well from Chris Stanring. A lot to get into before we get to that top spot. Let's go ahead and get it moving for the week ending October 9th. Of 2027. Well, we kick off this week's top 10 with an artist who was born in Nigeria, raised in Switzerland, and now calls LA his home. Billboard charting keyboardist Greg Manning is back with new music as he continues on now with what he describes as his most personal song to date. You see, earlier this year, his mom asked him to write a song for her. Now, you know when Mom Dukes asks you to do anything personal like that, oh, you gotta put your heart and soul into it. Manning called on his longtime friend Kirk Whalum to play sax on it to add that warmth that he needed and the phrasing that would encompass this tribute to his mother, Jolanda. Manning released the track just in time for Mother's Day, and I'm sure she said it was the greatest gift besides him. On MBF Entertainment, here's Greg Manning featuring Kirk Whalum with Jolanda. It's in the 10 spot this week. Here on The Cool Jazz Countdown.

0: was a nice one indeed, boy. Yeah, I know Mama shed a tear. She heard it on MBF Entertainment. Jolanda, the name of the groove, from Greg Manning featuring Kirk Whalum, slipping six spots to the number 10 position this week here on our survey. The Room.
1: All right, thank you, Brother Bass. Well, we've got a new entry in the top 10 this week. So if we rewind a bit to 2024, drummer and band leader Ulysses Owens Jr. walked into the Drumeo Studios in Vancouver, British Columbia, to take part in the studio's For the First Time video series, in which drummers are challenged to play along with a famous song with its drum track muted from the mix. The host of the YouTube series gave Owens a song he truly never heard before, a song called In Bloom by Nirvana. It's off their 1991 album, Nevermind. So Owens says he's not really a rock guy, but he absolutely crushed it. It's actually a pretty cool challenge. You got to check out the video. Ulysses' segment had over 8 million views on YouTube. So fast forward less than a year later, and Owens and his band, Generation Y, were challenged to reinterpret another 90s grunge rock classic, which resulted in another viral moment on YouTube, about 10 million views on that one. So these experiences laid the groundwork for Generation Y's latest release, in which Owens and the band reimagined 12 classic Seattle grunge era rock anthems into modern jazz arrangements, largely with no rehearsals and no sheet music to follow. The guys approached the recording session as an ultimate test of raw improvisation and immediate collaboration, with Benny Benack III on trumpet, Langston Hughes II on saxophone, Tyler Bullock on piano, Dan Wilson on guitar, and Thomas Milovac on bass. It's drummer Ulysses Owens Jr. and Generation Y. Their latest release for the Cellar Live label is called Kind of Grunge, and it makes its debut on the number 9 spot this week here on the Cool Jazz Countdown.

0: So I'll tell you what, there have been some unique album concepts we've seen this year. This one might take the cake. Their latest for the Cellar Live label is called Kind of Grunge. It's Ulysses Owens Jr. and Generation Y reinterpreting some 90s Seattle grunge rock classics. Gotta love it. Making its debut in the number 9 spot here on the countdown. Bass?
1: Kind of grunge, okay. Well, family, do stay connected with us throughout the week. We are on social media via Facebook and Instagram at Cool Jazz Countdown. I put the playlist up there so you know what you heard. We'll have photos, videos, reviews, performances, a whole lot more. Again, at Cool Jazz Countdown, Facebook and Instagram. Well, in the 8th spot this week, we find one of the top strummers out of the UK. I'm talking about guitarist Chris Stanring, who came back to the forefront of the conversation this year with a new album on his own Ultimate Vibe label. Now, the album is called Time of Change, inspired by 70s cool jazz with the infusion of retro soul. An 11-song collection of tunes highlighted with the 4-piece horn section that truly sets the vibes for a good time. Now, Stanring is hanging out with bassist Brian Bromberg, percussionist Lenny Castro, and saxophonist Tom Zaviano. They play grooves that spark that nostalgia while remaining fresh on the ears. This is his 18th album as a leader. Chris Stanring here with Time of Change, re-entering in the number 8 position this week here on The Cool.

0: That brother always has a little bounce in there that I love, man. The unmistakable sound of guitarist Chris Stanring. It's on his own Ultimate Vibe label. The album called Time of Change. That tune is called All the Good Times. Chris Stanring re-entering at number 8 here on the Cool Jazz Countdown.
1: Alrighty, thank you, Bass. Well, the latest from pianist composer Emmett Cohen has truly been one of this year's treats. I wouldn't be surprised if the album is in the conversation for Best of 2026 honors. Well, it's an album that explores spiritual and personal connections while celebrating the centennial legacies of Miles Davis and John Coltrane. Cohen and his trio, featuring Yasushi Nakamura on bass and Joe Farnsworth on drums, are joined by special guests Jeremy Pelt on trumpet and Tibon Tenikot on tenor saxophone, as well as two undisputed legends of this music who reunite on this album. Tenor saxophonist George Coleman, and according to the Guinness World Record book, the most recorded bassist in jazz history, Ron Carter. It's another all-around impressive outing for pianist Emmett Cohen. His album titled Universal Truth. It's on Mack Avenue and in the number 7 spot this week here on the Cool Jazz Countdown.

0: pianist composer Emmett Cohen. His latest effort for the Mac Avenue label entitled Universal Truth. And it comes in at number 7 this week here on our survey. Bass?
1: Yes, well, in the 6-5 this week is one of the top charting and selling female vocalists in music today. Woodstock's own Lindsay Webster. You know, earlier this year, she released her latest album. It's called Music in Me, a 13-song journey into herself, life, love, and loss. Well, Lindsay definitely has done something extra dope. You see, as of the end of last month, she re-released the album Music in Me, but as an all a cappella album. Yeah, truly showcasing her vocal range and prowess, not hiding behind any instrumentation, just her singing her truth. Pretty dope, right? Lindsay has a couple of shows on deck, including an online streaming show from her deck in the mountains this weekend, but also 2 dates coming up in Indianapolis later this month. She's on Shaniki Records, vocalist Lindsay Webster with Music in Me. It's in the number 6 spot this week. Here on the Cool Jazz Countdown.

0: So much good stuff on this album, but I definitely encourage you to check out the latest version of it, the a cappella version. It just truly stands out even more. Music and Me, vocalist Lindsay Webster, in the number 6 spot this week on our survey. Well, 5 more to go in the front half of the program. Joey Alexander coming up, trumpeter Evan Taylor coming up, and then, as I mentioned before, a brand new number 1. Who shall it be? Does Joey make it back? Does Huge Groove hop up? Oh, you'll see in a bit. Keep it where you have it as the Cool Jazz Countdown returns after this.
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4: Welcome back to the Cool Jazz Countdown alongside the bass man, Marcellus Shepard. I'm Kyle LaRue. We are up to the number 5 spot on this week's countdown. So it was just about a year ago that we were celebrating Brazilian Carnival through the Grammy-nominated melodies of pianist Antonio Adolfo. Never one to rest on his laurels, the prolific composer is back with a sophisticated new offering on his AAM music label. Now, this time, Adolfo dips into his deep personal archive to revive older gems, seamlessly blending complex jazz harmonies with rich Brazilian rhythms like samba and funk. 9 compositions here on this album that span different eras of Adolfo's musical journey, and together they form like a personal chronology of ideas, memories, and melodies that resonate today with renewed mature meaning. So to bring this retrospective to life, Adolfo is joined by an extraordinary ensemble of Brazilian musicians alongside special guests like guitarist Tom Rotella and veteran saxophonist Leo Gandelman. The result is a very deeply personal yet masterful session. Pianist Antonio Adolfo right here. His latest release for AAM Music, it's entitled Balaios. And it's in at number 5 this week here on the Cool Jazz Countdown.

0: There it is, pianist composer Antonio Adolfo. His latest effort for AAM Music entitled Balayos. And it slips just a bit to take the number 5 spot this week here on our survey. Bass?
1: Michigan, stand up. One of your sons of music is in the 4th spot this week, hailing from the small town of Ludington, Michigan. Talking about trumpeter Evan Taylor, a proud Michiganian. That's how you say that, right? Anyway, he holds a degree from Michigan State University, was a former professor with the Crescendo Detroit. Taylor's making a name for himself with this, his debut album. It's an electrifying 10-track release that was produced by the 2025 Billboard Contemporary Jazz Artist of the Year, Adam Hawley. Taylor brings in a few special guests to ensure the debut hit just right. Some smooth jazz greats, Ali Silk, Richard Elliott, and Dave Koz, whom he just toured North America and Southeast Asia with as a part of Koz's Summer Horns group. Yeah, Taylor said the songs on this album were all about him finding his lane in music. Well, go ahead and buckle in as we ride shotgun with trumpeter Evan Taylor with exactly this, as it jumps up 6 spots from number 10 to number 4 this week, here on The Cool Jazz Countdown.

0: Okay, I definitely can say this brother has found his lane. The music is clear. It is concise. It has a nice bounce to it. And I'm loving what I'm hearing coming out of the speaker box. Trumpeter Evan Taylor, exactly this. That one featuring Dave Koz on the groove Skate On. It's on MBF Entertainment. Moving up 6 spots to the number 4 position here on our survey.
1: 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Don't forget to like, subscribe, and share. So in a recent interview for Jazz Times, pianist and composer Joey Alexander reflected on recently relocating back to his native Bali. And he said, quoting here, "What I love about Bali that still doesn't change is that you know the nature and its people. They live a simple life compared to other cities," end of quote. The move, in part, helped Alexander with his quest to, as he put it, remember why he loved music in the first place. He says being in Bali was a much needed time to reflect not only on the blessings he's received, but on the calling he's been given to share music. The result is Alexander's latest release, his 8th album overall as a leader, and his 3rd for the Mac Avenue label. He is in top form here along with his working trio featuring bassist Chris Funn and drummer Jonathan.

Jonathan Barber, as well as contributions from saxophonist Jaleel Shaw, and for the first time on an Alexander record, vocalists Alita Moses and Lisa Fisher. Well, it's pianist Joey Alexander right here with Celestial Keeper. You'll find it on the Mac Avenue label and in the number 3 spot this week here on the Cool Jazz Countdown.

0: And I tell you, it feels like we've been watching pianist composer Joey Alexander literally grow up in the music right before our eyes. His latest effort for Mac Avenue is his third for the label. It's entitled Celestial Keeper. Last week's number one album, slipping just a bit to take the number three spot on this week's survey. Bass?
1: Yes, sir. Moving right along, we find Stephen Eugene Grove, who has proclaimed that I am the Phoenix. After all that's happened in this brother's life recently, including life-saving open-heart surgery, yeah, he can stand by that statement. He's on the other side of that now, and plenty more. Recently releasing his 14th album as a leader and looking to add to the scores of number one Billboard contemporary jazz radio hits under his belt, in addition to the millions of sales in his catalog. This album is a very spirited one. You can hear the intention in every note that he plays. Teaming up with his longtime friends of music and keyboardist and arranger Tracy Carter and bassist Comey Mims, who go back to his 2007 album, Born to Groove. They lay the foundation for the album. Then it's accented by a few special guests and guitarist Jubu Smith and label mate Paul Brown amongst

others. Your ear's saxophonist's huge groove with the Phoenixes, it holds steady in the number two position this week. Here on the Cool Jazz Countdown.

0: Glad his brother's on the other side of it all, man. Thank God. Yeah, Huge Groove, The Phoenix. It's on Shinnecke Records at the top of the smooth jazz charts and holding steady at number 2 here on our survey. All right, LaRue, go ahead and take us to the top.
1: Yes, indeed, good brother. Well, those of us of a certain age remember all the talk about the young lions of jazz. That movement defined by a resurgence of traditional acoustic straight-ahead jazz in the 1980s and 1990s, led by a new generation at the time of younger, highly technically skilled musicians like Kenny Garrett, Joshua Redman, Roy Hargrove, Christian McBride, and others. Well, vibraphonist and composer Stefan Harris very much belongs to that generation of talent. His work with his long-running band Blackout has led the Mallets into new musical realms for the better part of the past 20 years. Both Harris and Blackout's latest album for Motema Music serves as a celebration and tribute to founding saxophonist and multi-instrumentalist Casey Benjamin, who passed away

in 2024. On the album, we hear some of Benjamin's final performances on alto sax, vocoder, and the aerophone, electric wind instrument. The album blends modern R&B, funk, and celebratory takes on classic jazz tracks like Louis Armstrong's What a Wonderful World and King Oliver's West End Blues. Stephon Harris and Blackout here, their latest for the Motema label entitled Legacy Dances, featuring Casey Benjamin. It moves up to take the number one spot this week here on the Cool Jazz Countdown.

0: And there you have it. It's vibraphonist Stefan Harris with his latest effort for the Motema label, Legacy Dances, featuring Casey Benjamin, moving up to take the number one spot on this week's survey.
1: How about that former New Music feature here? Now number one album in the country. Stefan Harris, congrats. Family, that is going to do it for this week's edition of the Cool Jazz Countdown. A reminder, you can listen again wherever you listen to podcasts. We're there. Just type in Cool Jazz Countdown and do hit the like and subscribe button there, please.
0: That's right. 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
0: And this is Kyle LaRue, thanking you as always for listening and encouraging you to support the artists and the art form. 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
8: 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I'm Elena C., and Folk Alley is a link in the chain that includes the ancient child ballads and the latest releases from your favorite singer-songwriters. 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

music from Brazilian mandolinian virtuoso Hamilton de Holanda, leading his trio, who just opened up a new creative chapter with his latest release of 2026 called Nova, a wide-ranging recording that brings traditions of Brazilian instrumental music into conversation with contemporary jazz harmonics. And we just listened to one of the tracks from the recording titled Presente Para Sempre, composed by Hamilton de Holanda, who was featured on the 10-string mandolin, along with trio members Solomão Soares on keyboards and Thiago Big Robeio on drums and percussion. Hello and welcome to another edition of Latin Jazz Perspective with yours truly, Tony Vasquez, and my one-hour radio show that features the very best in both contemporary and classic Latin jazz music. Coming up next, we have Grammy Award-winning pianist Zachai Curtis from his latest 2026 recording called A Genesis, a spirited blend of Latin jazz with elements of other genres. And this is along with his brother, Lucas Curtis, the driving force behind the group's insight. And we are going to listen to one of the tracks from the recording called the Pan American Morga, composed by Zachai Curtis, who is featured on piano along with brother Lucas Curtis on bass, Richie Barchet on drums, Ronaldo de Jesus on congas, Jimmy Green on sax, Joel Gonzalez on trumpet, and Zach Lucas on alto sax.

We just heard from renowned composer, bandleader, and trombonist Steve Torrey from his 1997 self-titled Verve Records release. And from that, we heard the tune called Mongo in McCoy, composed by Steve Torrey, who was featured on trombone, along with the late Andy Gonzalez on bass, the late Milton Cardona on percussion, the late Mongo Santamaria on congas, Willie Rodriguez on piano, Manny Oquendo on timbales, and Horacio El Negro Hernandez on drums. Coming up next, we have guitarist Lolivon de la Rosa and her latest and new recording called Jewels, a deeply personal debut shaped by her Puerto Rican upbringing, bebop lineage, and lifelong commitment to storytelling. The recording moves fluidly between straight-ahead jazz, Afro-Rican, and Afro-Cuban rhythms, including the tune, the title track called Jewels, that uses the Puerto Rican bomba as the underlying rhythm. Along with Lolivon de la Rosa on guitar, it features Ingrid Jensen on trumpet, Ned Gould on tenor sax, Luis Perdomo on piano, John Benitez on bass, Jeff Tane Watts on drums, and special guest Joel E. Mateo on the Puerto Rican percussion instruments.

I would like to remind you that you are listening to Latin Jazz Perspective with yours truly, Tony Vasquez, as your host, and my one-hour radio show that honors the tradition and embraces the new in Latin jazz music.

We just heard from saxophonist Nardi Castellini from his 2002 Caronte Records release called Identity, a collaboration he did featuring several Cuban artists, including Omar Sosa on piano and American saxophonist Sherman Irby, and also one of the legends of Afro-Cuban music, the late master conguero Tata Güenes, who was featured on congas on the tune that we just listened to called Un Domingo en el Solar, a Sunday in the Solar. And it used the folkloric rumba wawonko as the underlying rhythm. And coming up next, we have music from Puerto Rican alto sax man Miguel Zanon and Venezuelan pianist Luis Perdomo from their new and much anticipated recording called El Arte del Bolero Volume 3, a follow-up from their Volume 1 and 2 recording that was beloved by listeners and praised by critics. In fact, Volume 2 won the Grammy for the Best Latin Jazz Recording of 2024. And in this Volume 3, they continue on showcasing renditions of Latin repertoire.

Some jazz dudes in Latin moods. The Jazz Crusaders from their 1965 Blue Note Records release called Chili Con Sol. And this was during the Cuba explosion that was flourishing in the 1960s. This is shortly after the collaboration with Dizzy Gillespie and Channel Pozo, who started the Kubop movement in the late 40s, and it was carried on for a great number of years by many of the jazz artists who decided to add a little Latin flavor in their music. And it featured Jazz Crusader members L. McKibben on bass, Nesbert Styx Hooper on drums, Wayne Henderson on trombone, Joe Sample on piano, Hubert Laws on flute, and Wilton Felder on tenor sax. And adding that Latin flavor on a tune, we had guest artist Carlos Vidal on congas and Hungaria Carmelo Garcia on timbales. Coming up next, we have renowned Brazilian composer, bandleader, and pianist Antonio Adolfo from his latest new 2026 AAM Records release called By Laios. And from that, one of the tracks composed by Antonio Adolfo titled Vision. Along with Antonio Adolfo on piano, we have sideman Luis Galvao on electric guitar, Jorge Helder on acoustic bass, Rafael Barata on drums, Jesse Sadok on trumpet, Danilo Sina on alto sax, Marcelo Martins on tenor sax, Rafael Rocha on trombone, and Andre Seguiera on percussion.

And that is going to have to do it for this edition of Latin Jazz Perspective. I'm Tony Vasquez, your host, thanking you so much for tuning in as I look forward to coming back and not only entertaining you with, but also informing you about this rich musical tradition of Latin jazz music. And I am going to close out with music from the 1992 Elektra Records release called Mambo Kings. This is the original motion picture soundtrack, with the Mambo All-Stars performing a rendition of Sonny Ray.

0: The Jazz Kitchen presents live jazz, blues, and beyond 7 nights a week. We kick off the weekend with the steel pan fusion of the Jonathan Scales Orchestra. On Saturday, 3 decades of friendship, music, and packed dance floors calls for a celebration. It's the 30th anniversary of the Latin Dance Party. We close out the weekend with the Osnoy Trio on Sunday. 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
3: Antonín Dvořák composed so much outstanding chamber music, it's easy to lose track of it all. Just the string quartets alone. Again, a treasure trove of great works. Number 12 is the American Quartet, easily the best known and probably most often performed. Dvořák composed that music in the United States. Just ahead, though, it's the one that followed. A string quartet with ideas originating in the U.S., but then put on hold for a couple of years after Dvořák had returned to his native Bohemia. We'll hear the Cyprus String Quartet play Dvořák's String Quartet number 13. It's just ahead. This is music from New Zealand by the New Zealand guitarist and composer Bruce Payne, a musical tribute to a town in Karnataka, India, known for its religious, cultural, and historic significance. Gunther Herbig plays guitar.

Seringapatam, a work by Bruce Payne, played on guitar by Gunther Herbig. Late on a Monday night, happy to be here. I'm Ward Jacobson, and I hope you can stick around for the hour. A little bit later, we will hear the Phoenix Chorale perform some music by the contemporary American composer Connor Coppin. Also, we will hear the Chinique Orchestra play a work by the British composer Philip Herbert. But Dvorak first, the string quartet number 13, the next to last Dvorak string quartet, although it was actually completed after the final chronological quartet number 14, so the opus number is 106, while 14 is opus 105, if that makes any sense at all. But 13 is indeed Dvorak at his absolute chamber music best. It offers up endearing lyricism, exciting rhythmic vitality, and textures and all sorts of colors galore. Conversational as most great string quartets are, this one conjures up the voices of Haydn and Beethoven and Schubert and Brahms, all under the very watchful tone of Dvorak himself. Here's the Cyprus String Quartet.

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The Phoenix Chorale performed There Will Come Soft Rains by Connor Coppin. Sarah Teasdale's poem, musically defined there, a poem that was published just after the start of the 1918 German Spring Offensive during the First World War. And we close the hour with music by the British composer Philip Herbert, composed in 1999 as a gesture of empathy after watching the shocking news coverage of the tragic murder of Stephen Lawrence, an 18-year-old black architecture student in London. This is the Chinique Orchestra with Elegy in Memoriam, Stephen Lawrence.

Elegy in Memoriam, Stephen Lawrence, music of Philip Herbert. We heard the Shinike Orchestra. I'm Ward Jacobs.

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When you're at an orchestra performance, it's rare that people have conversations in their seats and disrupt the performance for those sitting around them. Although this can happen from time to time, and there's nothing worse than being at a concert surrounded by people who want to be somewhere else. Sibelius experienced this. When this music premiered, he said the noise in the hall was like an ocean in a storm. You couldn't distinguish a single note. The audience didn't have the patience to listen, and they were hardly aware of the music. Still, even with that kind of premiere, this music went on to be one of his most popular pieces. It's what Sibelius does best, brings Finland to life. It's his Karelia Suite, and we'll hear the entire thing performed here by the Helsinki Philharmonic Orchestra.

Jean Sibelius was passionate about Karelia, an important area of Finland that is said to be home of the oldest and most respected aspects of Finnish culture. A culture that Sibelius loved, and that love comes through in a lot of his music. Karelia Suite by Jean Sibelius. Susanna Malki conducted the Helsinki Philharmonic Orchestra on Music Through the Night. I'm Jalene Kahn. How you doing tonight? I hope all is well and you're enjoying the performances. If you or someone in your house needs some help getting to sleep, stick around for a sweet lullaby performed by flute and harp in just a minute.

A Pretty Lullaby by Janusz Bielecki, performed by flutist Agata Kilar-Dulgush and harpist Carlos Peña Montoya. 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The BBC Philharmonic Orchestra play Symphony No. 1 by Reinhold Glier.

Edward Downes was the conductor of the BBC Philharmonic Orchestra. They played Symphony No. 1 by Reinhold Glier on Music Through the Night.

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It's always nice to have something to fall back on. A plan B, a backup plan. Do you have one? If you've ever made a plan, you know that it doesn't always work out the way that you think it might. Career-wise, I've kept other things in the back pocket. I always thought it would be fun to work at a flower shop because I assume that you're mostly working with people who are really happy to give or receive flowers. For guitarist Richard Savino, if this whole musician thing doesn't work out, he says he might love to be a chef, or a meteorologist, or a stockbroker. So he has a couple of ideas. But so far, this whole musician thing seems to be working out for Savino. Even after 35-plus recordings, though, I guess it's nice to have a backup plan. Here's guitarist Richard Savino and the Artaria Quartet playing Guitar Quintet No. 6 by Luigi Boccherini.

guitarist Richard Savino and the Artaria Quartet playing guitar Quintet No. 6 by Luigi Boccherini. Savino's Boccherini recordings are considered great discoveries, a category of albums that are deemed essential to any classical music collection. I'm Jalene Kahn, and it's always nice to have your company. Thanks a lot for being here. Another essential to classical music is the symphony. We'll hear the first, written by Franz Schubert, coming up in about 10 minutes.

A lot of talent has come and gone through Juilliard. Marion Conti studied there, and in 2005, she was recognized as one of the 100 outstanding

alumni as Juilliard celebrated its 100th birthday. A few years later, she joined the faculty of Juilliard. Here's Conti playing seven popular Spanish songs by Manuel de Falla.

Seven Popular Spanish Songs by Manuel de Falla, performed by Miriam Conti on Music Through the Night. Franz Schubert was a musician who showed talent from a really early age. When he was about five, he started music lessons with his father and his older brother. And in a short amount of time, his older brother realized that his little bro was the more talented of his father's two sons. This was the first symphony written by Franz Schubert when he was only 16 years old. His symphony number 1, played here by the Berlin Philharmonic.

Despite Schubert's young age when he wrote that symphony, it's an impressive piece. Symphony No. 1, written by a 16-year-old Franz Schubert. Nicholas Harnikor conducted the Berlin Philharmonic on Music Through the Night. Hope you're doing well tonight. It's always great to have you here. Thanks for listening.

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It can be really hard to find some time for yourself, especially when you're juggling so many other things. There might be work, there might be family, there might be a whole host of things that take your attention throughout the day. But it is important to take that time for yourself. And if you're in need, you will get a chance for peace.

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As we enjoy this piece of music that takes you to a quiet spot on the countryside, a spot where you can just be. No list, nothing to do, no one to take care of. Stick around to enjoy this reprieve. It's coming up in about 20 minutes. Throughout his career, flutist Jean-Pierre Rampal was given credit for making the flute the popular kid again and returning it to the glory it saw in the 18th century. He did that with performances like this. Jean-Pierre Rampal and the Paris Orchestra playing a flute concerto by Johann Quantz.

a flute concerto by Johann Quantz. Flutist Jean-Pierre Rampal and the Paris Orchestra were conducted by Jean-Pierre Vallée. I'm Jalene Kahn, and it's great to have your company. Stick around, and in just a minute, we'll head to the countryside, where peace and serenity are abundant.

With this performance, English composer Constance Warren transports you to the English countryside. Rolling hills, peace, and serenity surround you. 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

The composer who wrote this music was wildly influential during her lifetime. She was gifted, talented, and successful. But today, not well remembered as a household name. Ida Presti was born in the 1920s in France. She was a child prodigy right away, and she quickly rose to fame in France as a classical guitarist. When she got married, her and her husband worked together, but then Ida died young in her early 40s. Those that knew her would say that she could do anything at any speed. She was an astounding performer, but still so modest. One person said that Ida was the closest thing I'll ever know to a saint. Today, her work is hard to find because it's so mixed in with what she did with her husband. But we're going to hear a piece of music written by Ida Presti called Segovia. It's performed here by Berta Rojas.

When Ida Presti was 13 years old, she played guitar for Andres Segovia, and he told her to never listen to the advice of any other guitarist. She didn't need it. That was a piece called Segovia by Ida Presti, performed by guitarist Berta Rojas. There's more performances like that. 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YourClassical.org is where you can listen to that stream for free or find it on the Your Classical app. Next, it's three Latin American sketches by American composer Aaron Copland.

Three Latin American Sketches by Aaron Copland. Hugh Wolf conducted the St. Paul Chamber Orchestra on Music Through the Night. A Pretty Lullaby played by piano is coming up in just a minute, and then we're going to hear the most popular kid in school, both piece of music and composer. Stick around in about 5 minutes. We'll hear Beethoven's Fifth.

A Lullaby by Melanie Boni, played by Miriam Barbo Cohen. This symphony never has to worry about sitting alone in the high school cafeteria. It's the most popular kid in school, and everyone wants to be friends with it. Beethoven inspired coolness since day one with this symphony, one of the best-known pieces in classical music, and a real treat to hear in full. Beethoven's Fifth, performed by the London Symphony Orchestra.

It's one of the most frequently performed, one of the best known pieces of classical music, maybe one of the best known pieces of music, Beethoven's Fifth, performed by the London Symphony Orchestra with conductor Bernard Haitink. Symphonies are a great place to start if you're getting to know classical music, and we can help you. 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

Sometimes you just can't get around your reputation. No matter how hard you try, for better or worse, it sticks. This composer had a reputation of being obsessed with dark magic. He changed his birth name, and even that went along with this reputation. But there's so much more to the composer known as Peter Warlock. You'll learn a little bit about his life outside of his interest in the occult coming up when we hear some of his music in 15 minutes. From Rita Stroll's Grand Fantasy Quintet, this is the Scherzo Movement.

The Scherzo from Grand Fantasy Quintet by Rita Stroll. That was pianist Ismael Margain and the Hansen Quartet on Music Through the Night. It's great to have you here. I hope you're doing well tonight. I'm Jalene Kahn. Stick around and we'll hear some music by Brahms, music that he described as something so melancholy you might not be able to bear it. That's coming up in about 45 minutes. First, we'll hear a flute concerto by Antonio Vivaldi. La Serenissima is joined by flutist Katie Bircher.

a flute concerto by Antonio Vivaldi. Adrian Chandler was the conductor of La Serenissima, and they were joined by flutist Katie Bircher. The name Philip Heseltine might not ring a bell. He is a British composer best known by the pseudonym that he chose for himself, Peter Warlock. He changed his name after becoming obsessed with the occult. And that's the part of his life that's stuck when he's brought up in conversation. But there's a lot more to this character than that reputation. Peter Warlock was also a music critic. He was a journalist and close friend of Frederick Delius.

Six Italian Dance Tunes by Peter Warlock. Ross Popel conducted the London Festival Orchestra on Music Through the Night. Music that makes you feel like you're in an ancient world is coming up in just a minute.

Although this music wasn't written in ancient times, it was written a little over 100 years ago by French composer Claude Debussy, but it'll make you feel like you're going back in time. Six Epigraphs Antiques by Debussy, performed by the Lyon National Orchestra.

Music written by Claude Debussy for a stage work. He then dissected the music into six pieces and turned them into their own mini masterpieces. Six Epigraphs Antiques by Claude Debussy. Yun Markel conducted the Lyon National Orchestra on Music Through the Night.

When talking about his symphony number 2, Johannes Brahms said that it was so melancholy, you might not be able to bear it. We will hear the trombone heavy fourth movement performed here by the Berlin Philharmonic.

The fourth and final movement of the Symphony No. 2 by Johannes Brahms, a symphony that he said was so melancholy you wouldn't be able to bear it. Herbert von Karajan conducted the Berlin Philharmonic. I'm Jalene Kahn. Thanks a lot for being here.

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1: Coming up this hour on Anytime Classical, four famous flutists, some elegant Joplin, and no ballet, no opera. I'm Kate Botello with Flute Players by Albert Roussel, Athena, a concert waltz by Scott Joplin, and ballet music from Act 3 of Don Carlos by Giuseppe Verdi.

0: I'm Marcela Sanchez with an AP News Minute. A residential street in Washington, D.C. blocked off yesterday morning as agents from Homeland Security Investigations carried out boxes labeled seized property evidence from Democratic Representative Ilhan Omar's home. The AP's Ben Thomas reports.
1: The scope of the investigation was unclear, though Republicans have in the past accused Omar of immigration fraud, an allegation she denies. An outspoken critic, she's been a rhetorical target of President Trump for years, though he maintained Monday.
2: I think she's a terrible person, but that's really up to the DOJ. I have nothing to do.
1: In Minneapolis, supporters held a rally.
3: She and her family are okay, and she will not be silenced.
1: Organizer Wintana Melikine read a message from the congresswoman.
3: Thank you for having my back. And I'll be home soon to get out the vote.
1: 3 weeks before the midterm elections, House Democratic leaders are condemning the search as an abuse of power. Ben Thomas, Washington.
0: And I'm Marcela Sanchez.
4: 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Construction zone's moving fine. So we are here to let you know when they do occur. A sunny day, high of 90 today. Clouds start to thicken tonight. Low temperature 71. And tomorrow looks like a 90% chance of showers and thunderstorms may bring us a quarter or a half inch of rain through the day on Wednesday, a high of about 83 tomorrow. And right now it's 66 at WICR, 88.7 The Diamond.
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7: We'll start this hour with some iconic music from the film The Wizard of Oz by Harold Arlen. This is Over the Rainbow in a gorgeous arrangement with La Pietà, led by Angèle Dubois. Despite studio execs thinking it was a downer and trying to cut it from the film, it in fact won the Academy Award for Best Original Song in 1940.

Over the Rainbow from The Wizard of Oz by Harold Arlen. You're tuned in to Anytime Classical, a production of Classical Music Indie. I'm your host, Kate Botello, with music for you now from George Frederick Handel. This is the Concerto Grosso Opus 6, number 1 in G major. We'll hear it played by the Academy of St. Martin in the Fields, conducted by Iona Brown, who started out in the Academy in the violin section and worked her way all the way up to director. And she held that position from 1974 until 1981.

0: Iona Brown conducted the Academy of St. Martin in the Fields, performing the Concerto Grosso in G Major, Opus 6, No. 1, composed in 1739 by George Frideric Handel.
1: It's 6:20, and we're here to check the roads for the drive this morning, and all systems go, no slowdowns this early part of this Tuesday morning, and it looks like a real nice day, high of 90, very summer-like for this autumn day, but highlighting the colors coming in on the trees. The clouds thicken up tonight, bring us about a 30% chance of showers, maybe some thunderstorms. Low of 71, and knocking those loose leaves off the tree tomorrow, a 90% chance of showers, maybe some thunderstorms, and a high temperature of 83 tomorrow, maybe a quarter, half-inch rain tomorrow. 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
0: Up next this hour, an ode to famous flutists, four of them, by the French composer Albert Roussel, composed in 1924. Each movement that we're about to hear depicts a different flute player from myths or other literature. So we'll hear music for Pan, the Greek god, Tityre, a shepherd from the works of Virgil, the Hindu deity Krishna, and a literary character from an 1897 French novel, Monsieur de la Bijaudie. We'll hear this work performed by flutist Jane Rosenfeld with Bernard Rose at the piano.

Bernard Rose was our pianist, Jane Rosenfeld, our flutist, performing Joueurs de Flûte, Flute Players, dating to 1924, by Albert Roussel. Up next this hour, a step from the dance hall to the concert hall by Scott Joplin, dating to 1905. This is his beautiful concert waltz, Bethina, and we'll hear it given a beautiful and elegant rendition by a piano duo, sisters Katia and Marielle Labeck.

0: French sisters Katia and Maria Lebec performed Bettina, a concert waltz dating to 1905 by Scott Joplin.
1: It's 6:39, 21 minutes before 7 o'clock on this Tuesday morning, and it's been quiet so far for the drive-in, just starting to see a little bit of slowing into the south split, but pretty good overall. Great conditions, very summer-like day for this autumn, a high of 90 with sunny skies. But the clouds thicken tonight, brings 30% chance, showers or thunderstorms, low of 71. Tomorrow's high about 83, with a 90% chance of rain coming in to wash the leaves off the trees, and maybe a quarter inch or half inch of rain. Again, high 83. Tomorrow, right now, 66 at WICR 88.7, The Diamond.
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4: 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I'm Tony Morris. 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
0: We'll wind up this hour with some ballet music by Giuseppe Verdi that he did not want to write. He had created a big dramatic opera called Don Carlos set in the time of the Spanish Inquisition, but was informed that it would not be playing at the Paris Opera unless it had a ballet, which was absolutely required for the opera in Paris. And the instructions were specific. It also had to be held in Act 2 or Act 3, and it had to be substantial in terms of length. Why? The reason why? It's so they could accommodate for people who got there late. That was literally the only reason. So Verdi was just not thrilled, but he did write it. And in fact, when this opera premiered with the ballet and everything included, it started out at like 5 hours long. He did have to make significant cuts for later productions. We'll hear this ballet music performed right now by the Munich Radio Orchestra, conducted by the nephew of Claudio Abbado, Roberto Abbado.

0: Roberto Abbado conducted the Munich Radio Orchestra, performing ballet music from Act 3 from the opera Don Carlos, reluctantly composed by Giuseppe Verdi in 1866.
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0: Coming up this hour on Anytime Classical, an impossible subject, Mexico's second anthem, and Rejoice and Be Glad. I'm Kate Botello with music from Peer Gynt by Edvard Grieg, Huapango by Jose Pablo Moncayo, and Exultate Jubilate by Wolfgang Amadeus Mozart, sung by Cecilia Bartoli, coming up in just a little bit. Wait right there.

0: AP Sports. I'm Mike Heffin. The Guardians and Rays play Game 2 of the American League Championship Series tonight. In Game 1, Cleveland broke open a tie game with two runs in the 8th and 3 in the 9th to beat the Rays 7-3. The National League Championship Series has the day off. The Brewers made it 2 straight over the Dodgers with a 7-4 win on Monday. Josh Allen passed for 210 yards and rushed for 121 and accounted for 2 touchdowns as the Bills outlasted the Rams 37-34. Four in overtime.
1: Our guys blocked well. We ran the ball well. Obviously, you want to hold on to the football. Two turnovers tonight. It's not good enough. So we got some stuff to clean up.
0: It was Allen's first career overtime win. 49ers linebacker Dre Greenlaw has been suspended for one game after headbutting Seattle's Ernest Jones IV during Sunday's game. I'm Mike Hempen, AP Sports.
2: And 2 minutes after 7 o'clock, usually takes about half hour to 45 minutes to get to wherever you're going in Indianapolis. And you can tell everybody's leaving for their 8 o'clock jobs. Now things starting to load up around the interstate. They do have an accident northbound 465 reported at I-65 up on the north, west side. And also coming across the south side, traffic merging on Emerson, slowing things, 465 eastbound back towards I-65 and up around US 31 out of Carmel, kind of heavy westbound 465 over to Michigan. And other than that, moving pretty good. Sunny day today, high 90. There is a 30% chance showers will roll in tonight, maybe even a thunderstorm, down to 71 tonight. Now it's 90% chance of that rain tomorrow. Could bring us a quarter of an inch or so of rain. Maybe some thunderstorms in the morning and a high temperature of 83 tomorrow. Right now it's 66 at WICR, 88.7 The Diamond.
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5: 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I'm your host, Kate Botello, happy to share music of Antonio Vivaldi with you right now, a little chamber piece for guitar and viola d'amore. Now, likely the guitar would have been a lute in this instance, and we're about to hear a lute. And as for the viola d'amore, it's like a regular viola, but bigger, so it has a richer sound. And we'll hear that instrument played by Rachel Barton Pine with the lute played by Hopkinson Smith.

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1: 7:20 is the current time. Things on the interstate, some stop and go, northbound 465 at I-65 on the west side. Accident on the northbound lanes, and that has stop and go traffic back to 74. Also, Moeller Road at 44th Street, a city street crash. The forecast today, real summer-like, sunshine and 90, but clouds thicken through the night, 30% chance of showers or thunderstorms tonight, low of 71, and it's a 90% chance of rain tomorrow, maybe even a thunderstorm, high of 83. It's currently 66. 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
0: Up next this hour, music from Edvard Grieg, who was tasked with writing some incidental music for Henrik Ibsen's play Peer Gynt, which he thought was just going to be impossible at first. But it grew on him and, of course, turned out to be some of his most famous music. We will hear the very famous Morning Mood, and that's Peer watching the sun come up over the Moroccan desert. And then Anitra's Dance, which, by the way, is danced by a lady who's about to rob him. We'll hear this played by the San Francisco Symphony, conducted by Edo DeVart.

Edo Devard conducted the San Francisco Symphony, conducting Morning Mood, Anitra's Dance, and the Prelude to Act 5 of Peer Gynt by Edvard Grieg. Up next on Anytime Classical, we're about to hear a piece that is often referred to as the second national anthem of Mexico. It's Huapango by José Pablo Moncayo. And I gave a whole little talk on our Instagram page about what constitutes a huapango and how it works rhythmically. And you can learn all about that by following us on Instagram. You can find that reel at Classical Music Indie. The word huapango comes from a Nahuatl word, which refers to the wooden platform that folks use for zapateado, which is rapid foot percussion, which happens to this kind of music. And it's based on three melodies from the Huasteca region of eastern Mexico and is deeply beloved by the Mexican people for representing their heritage in classical music. And it was composed when Moncayo was 29 years old, and his teacher, Carlos Chavez, was the first person to conduct it. And when it premiered in 1941 in Mexico City. Right now, we'll hear Keith Lockhart conducting the Boston Pops. Here's Huapango.

0: Keith Lockhart conducted the Boston Pops Orchestra performing the second national anthem of Mexico, composed in 1941, Huapango by Jose Pablo Moncayo.
1: It's 19 minutes before 8 o'clock. It's 7:41, and Georgetown Road, 84th Street crash. Now on the interstate system, 465 northbound at I-65, accidents backing things up to I-74. So that's between 16 and 20 mile markers. Also, slow traffic northbound over from Brookville Road up to Washington Street on the southeast side, 465. Summer-like day today, high of 90, but clouds thicken tonight, 30% chance showers, maybe a thunderstorm, low of 71. Wednesday showers and thunderstorms at 90% chance, maybe a half inch of rain, and a high temperature about 83 tomorrow. Right now it's 66 at WICR 88.7 The Diamond.
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0: We'll wrap up this hour with some joyous vocal music by W.A. Mozart that he wrote when he was only 17 years old during a visit to Italy. And he wrote it as a gift and a show of gratitude to the famous castrato who played the lead in Mozart's opera, Lucio Silla. Now, obviously and thankfully, we don't have a castrato to perform it for you right now, but I do have the fabulous Cecilia Bartoli, who is not only an iconic singer, but is also the artistic director of the Opera of Monte Carlo. So here is Bartoli singing with the Vienna Chamber Orchestra, conducted by Georg Fischer. Exultate, jubilate, rejoice and be glad.

0: Georg Fischer conducted the Vienna Chamber Orchestra and mezzo-soprano Cecilia Bartoli performing Exultate, Jubilate, Rejoice and Be Glad, a motet composed in 1773 by W.A. Mozart. 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Actual instruments. Ancient instruments. Awesome instruments. I'm your host, Kate Botello, and I hope you'll join me for authentic inspiration next time on Anytime Classical.
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0: Coming up this hour in Anytime Classical, my favorite thing, mi cosa favorita, an Anytime Classical radio premiere and an iconic exercise. I'm Kate Botello with the Danzón No. 2 by Arturo Márquez, one of my favorite things in the world. The premiere on Anytime Classical of Two Young Fish after David Foster Wallace, music of Matthew Cochran, performed by Stephen Mattingly, and we'll wind up the hour with Bolero by Maurice Ravel. All that plus a lively Greek suite by Bertolt Goldschmidt coming your way this hour. It's going to be great. Wait right here.
3: 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After the failed execution of Krista Pike, newly released audio reveals confusion and delays in the emergency response. The AP's Jennifer King has more.
4: When Tennessee death row inmate Krista Pike did not die after receiving two doses of a lethal injection, her attorney, Kelly Gleason, called 911.
5: She is still alive and breathing and needs immediate life-saving care.
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4: Trying the Department of Corrections.
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4: And the Tennessee Highway Patrol.
7: Well, I can't do it. I can patch you over to Riverbend.
4: The first 911 call came in at 8:40 p.m., just over an hour after the attempted execution got underway. It took half an hour for prison officials to affirm the call was legitimate and began letting responders through the prison gates. Audio courtesy of the Nashville Department of Emergency Communications. I'm Jennifer King.
3: 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I'm Marcela Sanchez.
8: A minute and a half after 8 o'clock, I-69 southbound heavy from 106th down to I-465 and also 65 northbound around Keystone. Slow traffic there for the merge into the work zone at the south split. Also, accidents on city streets at 10th and Chapelwood Boulevard. That's near I-6570. And Georgetown Road at 84th. Also a crash there. The forecast today brings us in a sunny day, high of 90 today, but clouds thicken tonight, about a 30% chance of showers or thunderstorms tonight. That increases to 90% tomorrow, and maybe a quarter of an inch or so of rain coming in tomorrow with a high of 83. It's 66 now at WICR 88.7 The Diamond.
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0: You're listening to Anytime Classical. I'm your host, Kate Botello. Thank you for hanging out and listening to music with me this hour. Up next, a suite of music that I think is a lot of fun by the German composer Bertolt Goldschmidt, composed in 1951. This is the Greek Suite, which leans on traditional and folk music from Greece, even though Goldschmidt himself didn't have a personal connection to that nation. He just liked the music a lot. And hopefully you will too, as performed right now by the Rhineland-Pfalz State Philharmonic, led by Mikhail Juralski.

The Kalturowski conducted the Rheinland-Pfalz State Philharmonic performing the Greek Suite composed in 1951 by German composer Berthold Goldschmidt.

0: Kenneth Jean conducted the Hong Kong Philharmonic in the traditional Chinese piece Fishing Boats at Night.
1: It's 20 minutes past 8 o'clock on this Tuesday morning. A couple of City Street accidents. 10th near the interstate, 65-70 downtown, Chapelwood Boulevard. And also Georgetown at 84th. The interstates are just slow because of everybody heading in at the same time. I-69 southbound from 116th down to 465 heavy. Also seeing some slow traffic coming up from the south side on 465 over on the east side around Pendleton Pike as everybody hits that reduced speed zone. And the merge from 86th Street up to the northwest side on 465 northbound has it stop and go. By the time you get to up to 865, you're back up to speed coming around the corner to Michigan. A sunny, warm day, high 90 today, but clouds thicken tonight, 30% chance of showers, maybe a thunderstorm, low of 71. Same kind of conditions, but 90% chance of that shower thunderstorm activity, mainly in the morning tomorrow, high of 83 for Wednesday. It's 66 now at WICR, 88.7 The Diamond.
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0: Up next on Anytime Classical, I will clearly state my bias in that this is one of my very favorite things in our library, and I try not to play it for you too much so you don't get sick of it. I hope you don't. I never will. This is music of Mexican composer Arturo Marquez, the Danzón number 2. The Danzón was a Cuban social dance that became very popular in Mexico. And because of my heritage, the orchestra is also dear to my heart, as is the conductor. We'll hear it played by the Bolívar Youth Symphony Orchestra of Venezuela, conducted by Venezuelan composer Gustavo Dudamel. Here's the Danzón number 2. Hope you enjoy it.

Gustavo Dudamel conducted the Bolivar Youth Symphony Orchestra of Venezuela, performing the Danzón No. 2, composed in 1994 by Mexican composer Arturo Márquez. I'm so excited to share with you now an Anytime Classical premiere. Never heard on Anytime Classical before. This is music of guitarist and concertizer and teacher Stephen Mattingly from his latest album, For Whom the Bell Tolls, out on Sacred Black Records. And it's music of composer Matthew Cochran. Now, you may have heard his name here before on Anytime Classical. He's half of the Cochran and McAllister guitar duo, and we do play their work, some of which consists of Cochran's compositions. And Cochran is just a wonderful composer. He writes pieces that sound very fresh, very new, and very modern, but he is not afraid, when the situation calls for it, to also just let it be pretty. And this piece that we're about to hear is all of that. This is called Two Young Fish, after David Foster Wallace, based on David Foster Wallace's commencement address from 2005.

at Kenyon College, where he told the following story. It goes like this. So there's two young fish swimming along in the water, and they encounter this older fish coming at them, swimming in the opposite direction. And as he swims by, he says to them, "Morning, boys. How's the water?" And they swim on for a little bit longer, and then one of them looks at the other one and goes, "What the hell is water?"

0: ending on that little punchline from David Foster Wallace that was Two Young Fish After David Foster Wallace, that was performed by Stephen Mattingly from his latest album, For Whom the Bell Tolls, out on Sacred Black Records, music of Matthew Cochran. Many thanks to Stephen Mattingly and Matthew Cochran for sharing this wonderful music with us and allowing us to premiere it and share it with you. Hope you enjoyed it.
1: At 8:40, 20 before 9, the Fishers Castleton Corridor, I-69, pretty heavy right now, pretty solid from 116th all the way down to 465 as everybody squeezes into those on-ramps there. Also, 70 westbound out at Little Point, so outbound in Hendricks County on I-70. Around 51 mile marker, stop and go traffic, road construction over there. And need to stay left to squeeze through there. They're working on the low speed lane. The forecast today, summer-like, sunny and 90, but the clouds come in tonight, 30% chance of showers or thunderstorms, low of 71. Chance of showers and thunderstorms is at 90% tomorrow, high temperature about 83. And maybe half inch of rain coming tomorrow. Right now, 66 at WICR, 88.7 The Diamond.
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0: And we'll wind up this hour on Anytime Classical with one of those pieces I call a monster classical hit. And that is basically an experiment by Maurice Ravel, the iconic Bolero. Now, if you want to know more about the bolero rhythm itself or where it comes from, visit our Instagram page at Classical Music Indie, where I have a reel getting into all that detail. But this is just what I want to tell you about right now, the experiment part for Ravel. What he wanted to do was take a piece, a very simple little thing, and then grow it exponentially, but without changing the music itself. All he does is add to the orchestra, bit by bit, until it becomes just this massive musical volcano at the end. It's so great. So keep your ears open and see if you can hear all the sneaky times that Ravel changes it to make it a little bit bigger or adds a little bit more instrumentation to it. We'll hear it played right now by the Symphony Orchestra of France under the direction of Laurent Petit-Gerard.

0: Laurent Petit-Gérard conducted the Symphony Orchestra of France, performing the iconic Bolero by Maurice Ravel.
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3: This is the Composer's Datebook for October 13th. I'm John Burge. At Carnegie Hall, on today's date in 1991, Dennis Russell Davies conducted the American Composers Orchestra in the premiere of a new orchestral work titled Black Light. Its composer was Daniel Asia, a Seattle native who's emerged as one of the most productive contemporary composers of orchestral works. Asia has written several symphonies to date, and the number of concertos and shorter orchestral works. The final page of the score for Asia's Black Light is inscribed October 15, 1990, in memoriam, Leonard Bernstein. Bernstein had died the previous day as Asia was just finishing his new score. And a year later, almost to the day, Asia's Black Light was premiered in New York. Bernstein was a composer that Asia openly acknowledges as a big influence in his own work, but it would be wrong to suggest that Black Light was conceived as an elegy for Bernstein. Asia has been associated with the University of Arizona in Tucson, and says the closing section of Black Light is suggestive of the fierceness of the appearance of the sun, particularly in the Southwest, in all its glory at that first instant of daybreak.

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2: Coming up this hour on Anytime Classical. In the summer of 1893, Antonin Dvorak needed a break from his job as the director of the National Conservatory of Music in New York, so he took a vacation in Spillville, Iowa, but still ended up working, writing his string quartet No. 12 in F major, known as the American. We'll hear that string quartet performed by the Modern Mandolin Quartet. And we'll hear it as our long play this hour on Anytime Classical. I'm your host, Kate Botello. If you'd like to know more about classical music or classical music indie, you can follow us on Instagram or Facebook at Classical Music Indie. Hope we'll see you there. We'll start this hour with music from the 1894 opera Thaïs by Jules Massenet. This is the meditation interlude from that opera. We'll hear it played by flutist Kenneth Smith with Paul Rhodes at the piano.

0: Kenneth Smith and Paul Rhodes performed The Meditation from Thais by Jules Massenet.
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0: This is Anytime Classical. I'm Kate Botello. Thank you for listening to music with me this hour. We'll revisit the flute right now in a piece by the Argentine-American composer Osvaldo Golijov called Fishtail for Flute and Guitar. Now, Golijov was born in Argentina, but his family was Eastern European Jewish in origin, so he grew up with a lot of klezmer music. But of course, because he's from Argentina, he also heard a lot of tango and then just what we would call Western classical music. And all of these sounds weave together into his creations. Now, Fishtail is going to have some watery, aquatic kind of feel to it, but it's also kind of based on the idea of a big, exaggerated story that may or may not be true. And we'll hear that story told by guitarist David Leisner and flutist Tara Helen O'Connor.

We just heard guitarist David Leisner with flutist Tara Helen O'Connor telling A Fish Tale by Osvaldo Golijov. We're about to hear our long play this hour on Anytime Classical, the Quartet for Strings number 12 in F major, otherwise known as the American, by Antonin Dvorak. And he wrote this while he was taking a vacation because he was stressed out from being the director of the National Conservatory of Music in New York from 1892 to 1895. He was very inspired by pieces that he considered in the American idiom or sounds from the American idiom. So African American sounds, Native American sounds, all kind of filtered through his bohemian ear, trying to reflect how he felt America. And we're about to hear it in some instrumentation that I think is absolutely ingenious for this particular string quartet and because of those musical themes. Instead of hearing it done with violin and cello and viola and all that, we're going to hear it played by mandolins, the modern mandolin quartet. And those instruments make it lean into that American folk tradition even harder. I just think this is a brilliant idea. And I hope you do too. Let's listen together to the Quartet for Strings number 12 in F major, known as the American, composed in 1893 in Spillville, Iowa, by Antonin Dvorak.

0: That was the Modern Mandolin Quartet, leaning into that folk feeling of the Quartet for Strings No. 12 in F major, otherwise known as the American, composed on vacation in Spillville, Iowa, by Antonin Dvorak. Your Anytime Classical Long Play.
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For our last work of the hour, a sonata for flute in G major by C.P.E. Bach, performed by flutist Béla Drahos, with Zsuzsa Pertis playing the harpsichord.

0: Sosipertes played the harpsichord, Beladrojos the flute, performing a sonata in G major by Carl Philipp Emanuel Bach. This is Anytime Classical. I'm Kate Botello. Thank you for listening.
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1: It is a great 19th century symphony, rich with emotional expression, intellectual rigor, virtuosity. Who wrote this anyway? Robert Schumann? Felix Mendelssohn? Schubert? It almost sounds like Beethoven right here. Maybe one of his lesser-known works? Well, as a matter of fact, this was written in Paris in 1842 by composer Louise Ferranc. From APM American Public Media, this is Performance Today. I'm Valerie Kaler. Ferranc wrote a wealth of marvelous works in the 1800s, music which only in recent years has begun to get the respect and attention it has always deserved. Symphony No. 1 by Louise Ferranc in concert, on the way. That powerful symphony by Louise Ferranc coming up in just under 25 minutes. Right now, a much smaller piece by Ferranc, but with a much bigger name. La Grand-Mère, premier rondoletto sur la chansonnette de la Goanère. The Grandmother, first little rondo based on the little song by La Goanère. Some people just call it The Grandmother. Here's pianist Maria Stratigou.

Greek pianist Maria Stratigou has recorded the complete piano works of French composer Louise Ferranc. From Volume 3, we just heard The Grandmother, a little rondo based on a song by Jean-François Lagoinert. Symphonic Ferranc ahead. From APM American Public Media, this is Performance Today. I'm Valerie Kaler. I'm glad you're here for our musical adventures and discoveries. Violinist Nicky Chui has a note-to-self reminder in his violin case. It's just two circles. The small one is labeled your comfort zone. The bigger one says where the magic happens. Stepping outside the place where you feel safe, the place where you do things you've always done the way you've always done them, stepping out of that into unfamiliar territory can be terrifying and exhilarating and, of course, magical. Here's Nicky Chui making magic on stage in Tempe, Arizona, playing a piece called Soulmate by Changa Nin. The composer says this piece is about two people who accept each other beyond love and affection. He said, quote, their understanding is subtle, mutual, and wordless, like dancers on ice. The unending melody depicts their graceful, florid movement, as well as their voices from their hearts. Soulmate by Changa Nin.

Music that reflects a loving and understanding marriage. A piece called Soulmate by Chinese-Canadian composer Chang Ga-min. Violinist Nikki Chui gave that performance in Tempe, Arizona, a concert presented by the Hayden's Ferry Chamber Music Series. Chang Ga-min was born in Hong Kong in 1949, and his family moved to Vancouver when he was 11 years old. In college, Chang got a degree in electrical engineering and studied music on the side. After graduation, though, he felt that music was his true calling, and he went back to school for composition. He's been a professor of composition at the University of Toronto now for more than 40 years, and his music is played around the world. Chinese-Canadian composer Chang Ga-min. Here on PT, we love and adore the great classical music of the past, and we do our best to recognize that classical music is very much a living art form. So we like to mix it up, evocative music, old and new. Always glad to hear your thoughts about the new music we feature here. Drop us a note. 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In a moment, 88 keys, 20 fingers, 2 keysters, and 1 piano bench. 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

0: faculty at UND bring real-world experiences into our classes, whether it's our political science students working on campaigns or engineering students solving clients' challenges. Our students are our passion, and connecting them to their future is our goal. At UND, our students are not just a number. If you're looking for a personal education that connects you to your future, come visit UND.
1: Music for two players seated at one piano, also known as piano four hands, was enormously popular in the 19th century. Everyday folks like us could buy sheet music and do a little concertizing right in our own homes. Johannes Brahms' Hungarian dances were written for this medium and were hugely popular. As a result, when Brahms recommended that his publisher, Simrock, keep an eye out for a new talent, Antony Dvorak, Simrock wondered if the new guy couldn't perhaps create something along the lines of those Hungarian dances. And so, the equally popular and profitable Slavonic dances were born. Here's the Slavonic Dance No. 8 in G minor by Antonín Dvořák with Anna Giharo and Josu de Solán side by side on the piano bench.

0: There was hardly a time when Antonín Dvořák did not play dance music. In the village orchestra when he was a child, or in a dance band after college. He was surrounded by the sounds of stomping feet and laughter and the rustic dances of his native Bohemia. Not surprising, then, that so much of his own musical output was in dance form. We just heard one of his Slavonic dances, number 8 in G minor, from the first of two sets he wrote. Pianists Ana Guijarro and Josu de Solaun sharing the bench in that performance in Madrid, Spain, at the Juan March Foundation. I just wanted to say a quick and heartfelt thanks to everyone who's a contributing member to this public radio station. 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
0: One of the great French composers of the 1800s was Louise Ferranc. She was a child prodigy as a pianist, and at age 15, she qualified for the Paris Conservatory, where she was permitted to study piano, but was not allowed to join composition classes because she was female. So she took private composition lessons and in her 20s emerged as one of the most formidable pianists and composers in France. She wrote 3 major symphonies, one of which we're about to hear. She wrote chamber music, volumes of piano solos, some of which became compulsory for piano students at the Paris Conservatory. Oh, and by the way, that Paris Conservatory hired exactly 1 female professor during the entirety of the 19th century. You guessed it, Louise Ferranc. She taught there for 30 years. Here's the Symphony No. 1 by French composer Louise Ferranc, a piece she wrote in 1842. The ensemble Rocco gave this concert in their hometown of Houston. Michelle Merrill conducts.

Wow. What a wonderfully expressive, emotionally complex, and virtuosic 19th century symphony. Was that by Robert Schumann, maybe? Felix Mendelssohn? Franz Schubert? Nope, that was written in 1842 by French composer Louise Farrenc. She was quite well known and respected during her lifetime as a great pianist and composer and professor of music. But after she died in 1875, her work was almost entirely ignored for a century. It's so good to hear her many compositions beginning to get the respect they have always deserved. We just heard the Symphony No. 1 by Louise Farrenc, conductor Michelle Merrill with the Ensemble Rocco in concert in Houston. You know I love sharing music with you here on PT. Whether you're hearing the show online or via the Your Classical app or on a good old-fashioned radio, I would love to share some music with y'all in person, too. PT has cooked up a dreamy trip for this coming spring. A visit to festivals in Dresden, Prague, and Berlin. 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
0: Mieczysław Weinberg, Jewish composer, talented, dedicated musician, with bad luck and terrible timing. From APM, American Public Media, this is Performance Today. I'm Valerie Kaler. When the Nazis invaded his homeland of Poland, Weinberg escaped by fleeing to the Soviet Union behind the Iron Curtain. The politics of that era stifled the exchange of ideas and of music, so no one in the West knew of Weinberg's music for something like half a century. And then in the 1990s, just as he was starting to get a little traction, he died. He never got to see the revival of his music. I am so glad to share some of it with you today. A cello fantasia by Weinberg on the way this hour.

Also ahead, a visit to Menlo Park, California, to hear music by Sergei Rachmaninoff for Piano Trio. Right now, two miniatures for solo piano by Rachmaninoff, played by Alessio Bax. He starts with a piece called Lilacs.

That lively dance is a hopak, music from Alexander Glazunov's opera Sorochintzy Fair, arranged by Sergei Rachmaninoff. And before that, a Rachmaninoff original, a gentle song called Lilacs, both played by pianist Alessio Bax. More Rachmaninoff is on the way, his Elegiac Trio No. 1, played by an all-star lineup from Music at Menlo.

From APM, American Public Media, this is Reformance Today, taking you to concerts around the world. I'm Valerie Kaler. Until recently, the name Mieczysław Weinberg was not heard all that much, if at all, in concert halls or on the radio. He wasn't neglected due to a lack of output or talent. He wrote 7 operas, 22 symphonies, 10 concertos, 17 string quartets, and tons of other chamber music and songs. But that music was hidden from most of the world because Weinberg was shut off behind the Iron Curtain for half a century. He'd fled anti-Semitism in his native Poland, fled on foot, by the way, wound up in the Soviet Union. He escaped Hitler only to find himself under Stalin's thumb and Stalin's anti-Semitic campaign against Jewish intellectuals. He actually lived in the same apartment building as Dmitri Shostakovich. In fact, they became lifelong friends and played music for each other almost daily. You can hear evidence of that friendship, that cross-pollination, in both composers' works. Some critics dismissed Weinberg as another Shostakovich, but he had his own style. You'll hear the influence of Jewish folk music, a personal, emotional voice, and a flair for writing interwoven melodic lines that would have made J.S. Bach proud. Here's a piece he wrote in 1953, his Fantasia for Cello and Orchestra. Cellist Christoph Coisey soloing with the Argovia Philharmonic, led by Giuseppe Vicente.

The music of Polish-born composer Mieczysław Weinberg was, for decades, lost in the shuffle of war and dictatorships and modesty and professional comparisons. Over the past 20, 25 years, though, more and more of us are getting to know the man and his music, thanks to orchestras and artists who are out there programming and performing his works. Works like the Fantasia for cello and orchestra we just heard, from a performance at Muri Abbey in Muri, Switzerland. Giuseppe Vicent led the Argovia Philharmonic with cellist Christoph Kuhn.

0: 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I would love to know what you thought of that piece. 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In a moment, snow in Aspen. 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
0: It's becoming more and more common these days for concert programs to contain multitudes, J.S. Bach and Bon Iver on the same concert, for composers to blur genres, mixing cultures and instruments and influences. Composer David Snow was talking about this back in the 80s and pushing back against the critics who saw new music as a failure in terms of its emotional expressiveness. He said, quote, "Composers can at least take comfort in the fact that those who make their living talking about music are remembered only by virtue of their association with the people who actually produce it." David Snow continued with this prescient statement. Our culture might be evolving toward the point where Bach and Boulez, Barry Manilow and Sonny Terry can exist on the same concert program, but we don't have to demand or expect that. The least we should demand, though, is that we develop our passion, sense of humor, and openness toward music, and that obligation is as much the listener's as the composer's. Here's some music by composer and musical soothsayer David Snow. His Dance Movements, written in 1980 for the American Brass Quintet, who gave this much more recent performance at the Aspen Festival last summer.

Music for brass instruments is often associated with ceremony, military marches, royal fanfares. In the piece we just heard, the brass got the opportunity to dance. American composer David Snow wrote that music for the American Brass Quintet. Quirky rhythms, wonderful counterpoint, and it was specifically designed to show off the timbre and virtuosity of five very talented brass players. We heard the American Brass Quintet play David Snow's dance movements in Harris Concert Hall at the Aspen Music Festival and School in Aspen, Colorado. Every summer since 1970, the American Brass Quintet has been an ensemble in residence at the Aspen School, mainstays at Aspen for more than 50 years.

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0: According to pianist Orly Shaham, there's something irresistible about a piano trio giving voice to grief. She said the concept of writing elegiac trios for someone who'd passed started in Russia, moved to France, and then pretty much everywhere. So why is this combination of piano, violin, and cello so well suited for this music of loss?
2: It's very personal, it's very chamber music-y, but it also is grand and can be really large. And of course, Tchaikovsky's incredible trio elegiac set the standard for what you could do, a massive work that is symphonic in scope and yet very intimate and very personal at times. So there's no question that Rachmaninoff was quite influenced by that.
0: Orly Shaham from an interview with Nikki Sweat for Music at Menlo's Audio Notes. We'll hear Orly Shaham at the piano with violinist Stella Chen and cellist Dmitriya Tappan in this performance from Music at Menlo of Sergei Rachmaninoff's Elegiac Trio No. 1 in G minor.

The Elegiac Piano Trio No. 1, written by Sergei Rachmaninoff when he was 18, just about to graduate from conservatory. That performance from Music at Menlo featured pianist Orly Shaham, violinist Stella Chen, and cellist Dmitri Atapin. 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
2: This is the Composer's Datebook for October 13th. I'm John Burge. At Carnegie Hall, on today's date in 1991, Dennis Russell Davies conducted the American Composers Orchestra in the premiere of a new orchestral work titled Black Light. Its composer was Daniel Asia, a Seattle native who's emerged as one of the most productive contemporary composers of orchestral works. Asia has written several symphonies to date, and a number of concertos and shorter orchestral works. The final page of the score for Asia's Black Light is inscribed, October 15, 1990, in memoriam, Leonard Bernstein. Bernstein had died the previous day as Asia was just finishing his new score. And a year later, almost to the day, Asia's Black Light was premiered in New York. Bernstein was a composer that Asia openly acknowledges as a big influence in his own work, but it would be wrong to suggest that Black Light was conceived as an elegy for Bernstein. Asia has been associated with the University of Arizona in Tucson, and says the closing section of Black Light is suggestive of the fierceness of the appearance of the sun, particularly in the Southwest, in all its glory at that first instant of daybreak.

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0: Welcome to the Smooth Jazz Show here on 88.7 The Diamond. I am your host, Mr. Kenny Phelps. The Smooth Jazz Show with Kenny Phelps is underwritten by the Jazz Kitchen, now 31 years as Indy's premier jazz club and restaurant. She is a Brooklyn native, a world-renowned session singer, Grammy Award winner, and a songwriter. Please welcome my guest today, the world-renowned Lisa Fisher. Okay, Lisa Fisher, how are you, lovely?
1: I'm good now. How are you?
0: I am fantastic. Thank you for taking time to come on the show. I really appreciate it.
1: Thanks for having me.
0: So you are, as I understand it, a Brooklyn native.
1: Oh, yeah.
0: And you come from a family of singers or musicians. So talk about your introduction to music.
1: Wow. It's definitely home-based. Because my dad used to be in a group. Oh, God. The Cupids. There were two. Mm-hmm. There was a white group and a black group. Mm-hmm. But the one that my dad was in, they had a song called "The Answer to Your Prayer" mm-hmm. and "Your Dog Likes My Dog." All songs of all things. You know, it's the '50s. What do you want?
0: Right. Exactly.
1: So my dad sang background, and so they were sitting by the house and doing all their rehearsing and all that stuff. It was just so beautiful to see. Just the energy that they have with each other, how they work with each other, how they laughed, how they got stuff done, how they loved it, you know. And then my mom just kind of, you know, she could sing, but she wasn't, you know, my dad wasn't going to have her out the street singing, you know.
0: Right.
1: Like, you're going to stay home, watch this. I might dinner ready.
0: Oh. It's the 50s.
1: Yeah, exactly. That explains it all. So, it's like my grandparents sang in church, my uncle sang in church, so this is all love music. It was always around. And then there was school, and I loved being anything with some music in it, I was down for.
0: Okay. And you also, as I understand it, are a guitarist as well.
1: I play a little guitar.
0: Okay.
1: I wouldn't call myself a guitarist. I would say I butchered the guitar, but I love the vibration of the string,
0: yeah.
1: You know, and I love what you can possibly do with it. And so I do like a baby version, and then I take it to someone who knows what they're doing.
0: Okay.
1: So here's what I did. Can you make this sound better?
0: Right.
1: Yeah, definitely.
0: So talk about how you got your start. Let's talk about that, because obviously you found out you could sing. When did this become, I'm going to skip a little ahead here, but when did this become like a career option or possibility of this maybe being a career for you?
1: When I left Queens College,
0: mm-hmm.
1: was in my, I think, second semester, and I started working in clubs, and I thought, I really enjoy singing in front of people and you know, getting a little bit of cash for it, so this is kind of cool.
0: Mm-hmm.
1: And so it started there, and then I started, people would ask me to do like sessions for them at their home, like demo sessions.
0: Mm.
1: So I started to do those in people's basements, and a lot of times it would just be myself, and then they say, well, can you add another vocal part? And that's cool. Add another vocal part, whatever. So a lot of times I would do all the backgrounds myself, and then leave. So it was a good foundation for me.
0: Mm-hmm.
1: And then I started working. My first real session was with a group called Clear with a K.
0: Mm-hmm.
1: K L, I think triple E R. And they were on Atlantic Records, and they had a song called "You Better Get Tested."
0: Mm-hmm.
1: And so I say that was my first Astra session. You know, it's like being in the union. I was like, oh, this is the union, so cool.
0: Right.
1: You know, a little expensive to join, but all the perks to get, you know. In the years to come was intriguing to me, so I kind of stuck with it. And then I started doing shows with a group called The Crystals.
0: Okay.
1: And The Marvelettes. First was The Marvelettes, which is not really any of the original members, but the manager owned the name.
0: Mm-hmm.
1: So we went out and we did all their material. And then I met Dee Dee Kinneberg, who was one of the original Crystals.
0: Mm-hmm.
1: And she kind of really broke me in. And it was the first time I went overseas, was to Holland. I was like, oh, wow, I need a passport. This is so cool. You know. So it was exciting for me. And then from there, I started with a friend of Lisa Vandross.
0: Mm-hmm.
1: He asked me to audition for Lisa. So that's when things really got started.
0: Okay. So, and your phone's going in and out a little bit.
1: Oh, Lord. Hold on. Let me try something. Do this.
0: There we go.
1: Was that better?
0: Yes.
1: Okay, great. Okay.
0: Perfect.
1: Yeah.
0: So who were early musical influences for you? I read like Frida Payne, Marvin Gaye, Melba Moore. Talk about that a little bit.
1: Oh, my goodness. Melba Moore, okay, so her brother was Dennis Moorman, who was my music teacher in junior high school.
0: Really?
1: And he helped me get into music and art high school. He prepared me for my audition for M&A.
0: Okay.
1: And he was always so positive. He helped me with piano lessons. He gave me free piano lessons and was just so kind. And he says, you know, my sister's a singer. I was like, oh, who is she? You know, he says, oh, her name is Melba Moore. I was like, oh, okay. So, you know, I'm like, didn't have a clue about anything. And then I saw Pearly. You know, I went to the music store and I saw a book with Pearly on it, and that she was a part of Hair, and and she sang the song Pearly. And then I heard the song called Lean On Me that she recorded, and I just fell in love with her talent and just her strength and her connective energy when she sang. I just felt like I felt her heart, and I was just like, wow, your sister is amazing, I love her. So she was a big influence. Frida Payne, never to go. Banner Gold. I was like, that's my song. So you would hear that blaring through the windows and in the neighborhood. It's just different colors, different textures. I love male and female voices. I love Nat King Cole because my grandma was in love with Nat King Cole. Don't tell my grandpa because he was a little jealous about that. He was a crooner.
0: I think he stole many hearts back in the day.
1: He sure did. My God. And then, you know, as I got older and ended up getting a record deal at Elektra, and then Natalie Cole was signed to the same label, it was just kind of a full circle moment for me. Because her voice was just insane. Just insane. Just so many beautiful inspirations around. Yeah.
0: How did you develop your musical diversity? And we'll go through the list of people, and I'm sure I'm going to miss thousands of them that you perform with. But how did they're so diverse? A lot of times you have people who are good at one thing, which is that's good. But you're able to go from a Sting to a Rolling Stones to a Tina to Shaka. I mean, those are Teddy Pendergrass, Luther. Those are different vocal techniques, textures, phrasing. Talk about that diversity you developed.
1: Oh, my goodness. You know, to me, and in a weird way, all the music feels so related. They just have a different spice on them, according to the person, right? And so I use what I think I know to try to learn what it is I haven't learned yet, you know. So for, let's say, when I think about Luther, which would have been my first real big gig, his palette was so diverse, because as a background singer, you have to kind of bend and shift and color and change and kind of be a chameleon. And so we had that thought process in common. You know, it's like you come in for a session, you never know what you're going to be singing. It could be for any artist, male, female, rock, it could be anything. And so we always had to keep an open mind and an open heart and really keep the music and the purpose of the song in the forefront of everything. And to be open to whatever the producer wanted to try. And so that's kind of how I approach everything. And then having an opportunity to audition for the Rolling Stones was a whole nother bag of beans. It was like Luther would tell you exactly what notes he wanted you to sing, what weight of voice to use, what tone, what vowels to use, and how to use it. And that was a whole education in itself. But with the Stones, it was more based on Black American music. And so it felt like home. It just felt like I'm singing to the radio. And you have to be more free. And Bernard Fowler, who was there before I was, amazing singer,
2: kind of taught me how to be more open and not so anal about what I was singing with the Stones. So I was like, well, if Mick is going to sing the lead note, I have to sing straight back, blah, blah, blah, blah.
0: You're the technical. Like,
2: yeah, exactly. He's like, girl, if you don't sit down and shut up and listen. He was just like, you know, think. Bernard was like, think funkadelic. I was like, what
0: right.
2: do you mean?
0: Right.
2: He's like, he said, whoa. I was like, oh, you mean to feel it. I'm with you now. Okay.
0: So we're not going to have music on stand? What are we doing?
2: Right, exactly. So I had to kind of loosen up a bit, you know what I mean. So, yeah, once I did that and then decided that, okay, I can play with kind of sounding more like Bernard and blending with him and darkening my tone a little bit.
0: Mm.
2: Or I can kind of get more of a country twang when Mick kind of goes there for his kind of country soul stuff,
0: yeah.
2: you know.
0: Yeah.
2: And so I got to just play with colors in a different kind of feeling way.
0: Mm-hmm.
2: And it was a lot more loose and it felt like fun to me. It felt like painting. It was just yeah. so much fun. Yeah.
0: I read the statement, be bold, be different, be remembered. And I'm going to tie it into how did you, and I think you're kind of talking about that, how did you develop your sound? You know, that's a big thing, finding your voice, finding mm-hmm. your sound.
2: Mm-hmm.
0: And it may have come through many facets, but the tone you have, the I saw you at the Cabaret Theater, and I was just blown. I said, mm-hmm. she has so much presence at command of the stage and so much control of your instrument. Talk about how you got that sound.
2: I think, you know, I'm still in school.

0: something about crying. I may have a different sensitivity about how much air I'm using so mm-hmm. that you can hear the cry in the voice, mm-hmm. you know, and so the words live in a different way. And so I'm constantly shifting and changing according to what the music is kind of asking me to do.
1: So you give yourself the freedom to explore.
0: Yeah, it's fun.
1: Because a lot of times, if we're not careful as musicians, you know, you kind of get this thing and you feel comfortable in that box. And it could be a great box.
0: Oh, yeah.
1: But if you're not really playing straight-ahead jazz or something of that nature, which, you know, allows you to explore a lot more often than you would a pop session, mm-hmm. you kind of can get boxed in a little bit. Talk about that.
0: It's interesting. It's like every, you know, when I think about the jazz genre, mm-hmm. there, you know, there are so many greats that have paved the way. Mm-hmm. And so there was a particular sound in that particular moment. But to me, as the years go on, the sound and experiences also expand. Mm. And some people like the traditional, and that's a particular style and a particular lesson and study and presentation. And a lot of people really just want the purity of that, and that's a beautiful thing. And then other people want to be a bit more experimental, mm-hmm. and so they kind of go for that. And it's just interesting to see what someone's soul is telling them to do.
1: Yeah.
0: And I love going on that journey. Some people love presenting the old sound, and for the audience, you get to kind of walk back in time, and so that's a beautiful journey too. Mm-hmm. I think it's all relevant, yeah. And I think we should always have the freedom to walk and jump in and out of boxes, yeah. Pop a hole in a box and tape another box to it, mm. and just be free, as free as possible. I feel like it should be as free as the air, you know.
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0: She is a Brooklyn native, a world-renowned session singer, Grammy Award winner, and a songwriter. Please welcome my guest today, the world-renowned Lisa Fisher. So, 20 feet from stardom, you working with all these major, major people, what advice would you give your younger self not knowing that you were going to do and have the career path you have right now?
1: Oof. I would say try not to be afraid.
0: Mm.
1: And just have your heart and your arms open for whatever experiences come your way. And don't be afraid to say, I'm not comfortable with something.
0: Mm.
1: You know, I think, you know, some things, I think if you're not comfortable with it, it can be a learning moment,
0: mm-hmm.
1: or it can be a moment where you're protecting yourself and you have to kind of know the difference between the two. I think the life lesson is learning the difference between the two.
0: Mm-hmm.
1: You know, some things you can kind of say, okay, why? You ask yourself the question, why am I uncomfortable? Am I afraid of failing at this? Mm-hmm. Or is this going to cause me some harm? It's like, is this a learning thing or is this, am I going to harm myself? And once you kind of can differentiate between the two, then you kind of know what path you want to take.
0: Yeah. So I'm going to ask you this question. Mm-hmm. Music is an educator all in itself. It teaches us theory, harmony, rhythm, melody. But what has music taught you about you?
1: Hmm. That I really love connection with people. I love the opportunity to have the spiritual and musical conversation, not only with other musicians, but with the audience. A lot of times they feel like they are entering a world that they don't really know, but they do. They do know it. They know it on a different level. And, you know, being able to share that. Like, I remember one person coming up to me and saying, I was at a conference for business owners, CEOs, and one person had shared that a teacher, when they were young, told them that they shouldn't sing, that their voice was horrible and they shouldn't sing. And I was so saddened by that, and I was just saying to them, like, you know, that wasn't a good message.
0: Mm.
1: That wasn't a good message for a teacher to give. I believe everybody should sing if that's what they want to do. I think it's healing. I think it's the vibration sound coming through your body is a connection for you. And it's also a connection for the people that you sing with and to. He wanted to be able to sing to his loved one.
0: Yeah.
1: And I was encouraging him to do that. And so I'm praying and hoping that he did that. I just think...

0: I don't know, it's all about connection for me. It's all about the possibility of sharing.
1: Yeah. Just in talking to you, Lisa, it seems like this is more a calling than a career.
0: I would do it for free if it wasn't a business. Mm-hmm. I would do it because I feel like I'm alive when I'm making sound. Mm. It just feels right in my body. Yeah.
1: Did you have, I read another passage that said your hunger is an indication of your future. Did you have kind of an inkling of this was the path you needed to go on? I know you had the talent. I know people worked with you early on. You got into some early education that kind of exposed you possibly to some different things. But did you kind of have an inkling that this is the direction, the path I need to be on?
0: The only way I can explain that feeling was this itty-bitty spark in the pit of my stomach that connects to my heart, if that makes
1: any sense
0: at all. Mm. The only way I can explain it, it's like you breathe in the air, you feel this little light, this little excitement in the gut of you, and it spreads, and it warms your whole body, and you go, I feel like I'm at home in this thought process, this moment, this feeling feels right. I want to live here. This is where I want to live.
1: I think a lot of people feel that, but because it's so uncharted and so unfamiliar, we don't know if that's us pulling ourselves to what we desire or the internal pulling us closer to the magnet of the thing we're supposed to do.
0: That's an interesting thought. Like desire, it's a thin line between desiring something and feeling like you belong in something. I think belonging requires more than one person, right? Mm. Like if you're in a tribe of people and you want to belong, there's a lot of other thought processes around you that will either allow you to feel comfortable with mm-hmm. them or not.
1: Right.
0: But if you're alone and you're talking about a space, a church, a room, a dwelling, I think you have to give yourself permission to open that door. Mm. And so I think that has to happen first. That you give yourself permission to open these doors and see if you feel that this space and this thought process is home for you. Mm-hmm. And once you feel like, yeah, this is it, then when you walk out into the world, you bump into souls and people who are in the same thing, and then you'll start to find your people. Mm. You know, I really believe that.
1: Another thing, exposure creates perspective. So you've been exposed to a lot. And others that are watching you, we have a perception, but you have the reality of what it really is. The travel, stages. I kind of know what that is on a much smaller scale. But give us a perception versus reality. Most people see you and, oh, my God, you're traveling with Mick Jagger. Oh, my God, you're flying on planes. Oh, my God, you're singing before this many people. Oh, my God, you're out for 6 months. Oh, my God, you get to do what you love to do. I don't think we look at, even though it's our passion, it still requires work and effort.
0: Mm-hmm.
1: And so sometimes we have a perception versus a real reality of what a day in the life of Lisa Fisher is. Because when we talked, you said, yeah, I got a day off, but tomorrow's on.
0: Right. Well, you know, you mentioned the 6 months of being on tour, right?
1: Right.
0: So, you know, a lot of people go, oh, wow, you're on tour at the Stones for 6 months. And it must be so great to be on the private plane. And you're in these great hotels. And you've got all these people. And all that is true. Then there is the balance part, right?
1: Yeah.
0: There's the anchor. Every ship needs some water and an anchor. You know what I mean? It's like, oh, my God. And so, you know, the people that you travel with start to become your anchor. And so
1: right.
0: It's really important to be around

0: people that you get along with and be someone that wants to get along with people, right?
1: Right.
0: You're not going to always agree on stuff. They're going to be, you know, a few little pinpricks and thorns here and there.
1: Right.
0: But, you know, we can still look at a rose. We can still pick a rose and still enjoy the rose, but we don't have to bleed.
1: Right.
0: You know? So, you know, there's a way to kind of, you know, move through the world. You
1: right.
0: know?
1: Right.
0: Those things are really important. And sometimes just that alone time is really important. There are times when you feel really lonely on the road.
1: Yeah.
0: But then there are other times when you're looking for connection. And so when we travel, if we all have friends or family that come, or people that we're meeting, or friends that we have met that live in other countries, that's always helpful.
1: Yeah.
0: I think your spiritual connection, if you have one, is good.
1: Mm-hmm.
0: I think any kind of connection that a person has that makes them feel like the music is life, but there is so many layers of
1: yeah.
0: life.
1: Yeah.
0: And just to make those connections, you know, it's like a lot of people will write songs, but you don't write about music, you write about life.
1: Right.
0: And so we need to go out there and live life and feel life and feel the pains and feel the ups and the downs and the survivals and the celebrations and all of it, you know.
1: I love how you change your voice when you're describing.
0: Oh, my God, I don't even realize I've been doing it. I don't even realize I'm doing it.
1: You're like flying on the plane.
0: Oh, my God.
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1: Hi, I'm Jason Wild. 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Well, that is until we play them. It's not just about the songs either. It's about the memories and stories that go with them. So tune into a blast from the past every Saturday night at 10 right here on 88.7 WICR.
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5: 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She is a Brooklyn native, a world-renowned session singer, Grammy Award winner, and a songwriter. Please welcome my guest today, the world-renowned Lisa Fisher. There's another statement I read, and I really believe this. You cannot buy experience. No matter how fast we want to get there, experience is somewhat the best teacher. Depending on what it is, for sure.
6: Yes.
5: For people who desire to do what you do, what advice would you give?
6: I would say have a childlike mentality about playing in the music. Just have a play. Mm. Enjoy it. It's a gift from heaven. It's just the best thing in the world to me. I think, you know, the day that they decided they didn't want to have music in the schools anymore was a tragic day.
5: Mm-hmm.
6: You know, I think it's healthy. I think hurts and vibrations of sound can heal the body and the mind. And I would just play in it and gravitate towards any and all music that you enjoy.
5: Mm-hmm.
6: You know, and experiment and just have fun with it.
5: Final question. You've got a Grammy, you've done theater, you've done so many things, and most people, once they win the Grammy, they're off on their own. They're just doing it. But you seem to gravitate back to a comfortable space of being a BGV. Talk about that.
6: Yeah, I think when I went on the, in 91, when I got the Grammy for How Can I Use the Pain,
5: mm-hmm.
6: I was signed to Elektra, mm-hmm. and we were getting ready to do the second record, and then I lost my record deal. It got complicated.
5: Yeah.
6: And so I went back to doing background because that's what I felt comfortable in. That's where I made the most money.
5: Mm-hmm.
6: It fed me, and I felt good, and it felt like I knew what was going to happen. I wasn't sure with the artist thing, what was happening.
5: Mm-hmm.
6: And so once the 20 Feet from Stardom opportunity came along, mm-hmm. and we ended up getting a Grammy for that, it opened up doors that were kind of closed to me, mm-hmm. before. Mm-hmm. People were like, do you have a band? I was
5: right.
6: like, no. Yeah.
5: Yeah, right.
6: No, yes, maybe.
5: Yeah.
6: And so it gave me the opportunity to be able to do my own shows. And okay. so then I ended up, the beauty of that now that I'm here in this moment is that I didn't have to record every year, the other year, and try to figure out how to survive as an artiste, as a recording artist in that time period between 91 and 2013. It has kind of frozen me in time and then allowed me to live life experiences with different artists and just look at the music, period, not selling a record, just performing and selling the beauty of the music that I chose to do, that I resonated with, and to do what I did in the past, recording wise. So it was a beautiful opportunity, and so I'm just enjoying that ride. It's like now when I think about recording with the way the music business is now for artists who are not like major, you know, artists on a label, it gives me a sense of freedom. I can just say, you know what? I feel like doing Christmas records. You know what? I feel like redoing this song. You know what? I want to work with this one. I don't have to follow a recipe of success according to what the record company thinks I should do, though I would always listen to any suggestions that they would have. But I think this is kind of allowing me to hear my spirit louder than a recipe of what people think can work.
7: One other question. You just sparked something. I'm sorry.
6: No, it's good.
7: How do you deal with the external noise trying to deal with your internal compass? So your internal compass gives you kind of the navigation, but if the external noise is louder, how do you deal with that? How do you pull your center or grab your center and say, okay, this is where I need to be, or this is what I feel needs to happen? Because sometimes the noise is much louder than our internal compass.
6: It can be super loud. It's like a baby that you don't know is crying.
7: I'm writing that down.
6: It's like, and I love all babies. Babies are great. But, you know, you have a different feeling when it's your baby, right?
7: Yeah.
6: Different kind of patience when it's your baby. I think it's about finding the right noise-canceling headphones, you know, and putting those suckers on as soon as possible.
7: The bowls seem to work well with me.
6: Maybe. It is a beautiful thing. It really is. And the other part of that, too, the noise-canceling is when I put on the noise-canceling headphones, choosing the right thing to listen to in place of that noise is important, right? So if people are saying, no, I don't think you should do blah, blah, blah, blah, blah, blah, blah, I'm like, okay, I hear what you're saying. But then I go, why? Right? And then once I get my whys together and I'm trying to figure stuff out, I'm like, well,

0: your why might be different than my why. Mm. And I feel comfortable doing this. Yeah. It's like really just clearing the spaces, like listening to everything one time. I don't need you need it, you know, repeated a million times, but once is good. And then thinking about it, really just giving it a chance and going, no, that you know, it's like trying on a shoe. Either it fits or it doesn't fit.
1: Right.
0: You know. And if it's a little tight, if I walk around and it's like, is this really going to stretch like the man in the store said it would have just going to be one of them boxes. I got a bone of, you know, bones of shoes in my closet. And I was like, of that, I remember that one hurt my corner on the right side or my
2: it's
0: left
2: like
0: foot.
2: Like I got a bunion, right?
0: Oh, please, I got so many bunions. Trying to be cute. I was like, nah, I'm not listening to no more shoe store salesmen.
2: It's just like, do you know what I do?
0: Nah, I'm going to put the noise canceling headphones on and put on the right. It's great.
2: Oh, God.
0: Crazy. Onions are us.
2: Right, exactly. That should be the new store. You look cute, but you're going to have some bunions, baby.
0: Oh, child, please. These are the sit down and be cute shoes. You ain't walking nowhere in these.
2: Oh, God, help me. Okay. 88.7 The Diamond with my guest, the beautiful, the talented, the amazing, hilarious Lisa Fisher. Thank you so much for sharing your thoughts, your time, and all your experience with our listeners. I really appreciate that.
0: Thank you, Kim. You're an angel, and thank you for everything you do. Thank you so much for this time.
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Candace Springs with Pulse right here on 88.7 The Diamond. My name is Ashley Ellison, and I'll be joining you along with three other lovely people who you'll get to hear with this hour. They'll be bringing you basically whatever they want. They've been shadowing me for the past couple weeks, and it's their time to shine starting next week when they go on to HD3 UND Radio, where they'll be having their own shifts. It's kind of scary that I taught them, and now they have to use the skills I taught and go out on their own.

0: You'll be hearing from them this hour, so be nice and have fun. 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

0: That was Ken Peplowski with Repetition. My name is Jasper. For this talk break, I'm going to go ahead and give you some football facts. Yesterday, the Bills and the Rams played, and the Bills ended up winning after a final overtime, 37-34. Coming up on Thursday, the Seahawks are playing the Broncos, Texans are playing the Jaguars, Jets are playing the Patriots, and then over here at Lucas Oil Stadium, we got a home game between the Titans and the Colts, Sunday, October 18th at 1 p.m. And that will be all the football facts for you today. My name is Jasper, and next we'll be coming up with Sometimes I'm Happy by Carmen Bradford.
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0: 88.7 The Diamond. Sometimes I'm Happy by Carmen Bradford here. It's a little warm out today, 84 degrees Fahrenheit, a little cloudy out, low humidity. This afternoon, it's going to be a little bit cooler, mostly clear, a little windy. Lows around 71 tonight. Later this week, we're going to get into some rain, some storms, but we're going to ignore that all and listen to some more great jazz here on WICR.
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0: You are listening to 88.7 WICR. I am Ryan, and I am a Comm 109 student hearing the lovely tales of Ashley, who's been hanging out with you for the past hour, about the trip that the WICR studios are taking to Philadelphia this weekend. The GM of WICR, Rick Dunkel, is going to be leading a panel at the College Broadcasters Incorporated meeting that's going on in Philadelphia this weekend. He is also, I've been hearing tales of how he plans to take the students to the Liberty Bell and Independence Hall. He wants them to get all learned up on history and stuff. And then they're going to DC for some more history. The TV and radio crews are going, and I am really looking forward to seeing the content they create and the stories that they come back with. They are bound to be fun. We love the East Coast. This is WICR 88.7, and once again, I'm still Ryan. Have a great day, Indianapolis. It is 1:30.
1: Thank you to everyone who pledged last week during the WICR Pledge Drive. 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Amid all the chaos and noise in today's world, WICR has intentionally chosen not to participate in the divisive rhetoric. Instead, we spend our time every day demonstrating and promoting what we have in common when it comes to enjoying and valuing the arts, especially jazz and classical music, which just might provide you with a much-needed momentary escape. 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

0: Dave Valentin with Nasty Mango. Tasty Mango. What a slip of the tongue there. Tasty Mango right here on the Diamond. My name is Ashley Ellison, and joined here with my three lovely people, Ryan, Arya, and Jasper, to say hello. You can listen to them starting next week over on WICR HD3 UND Radio, so be sure to support them. 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

0: Hi, I'm Jason Wyom. Join me and my partner in crime, the Todd, every Saturday night for a blast from the past here on 88.7 The Diamond. 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We dig up obscure songs and tunes that were hits back in the day that aren't heard on radio anymore. Well, that is until we play them. It's not just about the songs either. It's about the memories and stories that go with them. So tune into a blast from the past every Saturday night at 10 right here on 88.7 WICR.
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0: 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I'm Valerie Kaler. 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

0: you like music from the 20th century. How about music of the 21st century that combines old and new traditions? 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

0: Rosie May by the Freddie Hubbard here on 88.7 WICR. My name Hunter Baker. And guys, I have to talk to you about something. Apparently this morning a friend back where the SpaceX Falcon 9 took off this really early morning of this Tuesday, and I actually got sent a video from my friend where it took off. And I gotta say, man, that is one of the coolest things I've ever seen. It's all over social media. If you guys haven't got it yet and you haven't seen it, go check it out. It's everywhere and it's absolutely beautiful, but I'm always asleep when it happens. 88.7 WICR.
1: You're invited to a night of sexy sax. 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The Pain in Mencius Palladium. 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

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It's Bailey hanging out with you this afternoon. Don't go anywhere because I've got some weather, some traffic, and some tickets.

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0: Friday morning. So keep that in mind and keep an eye on the weather. I will have some traffic coming to you next.
1: 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This is Dr. Laura Merrifield Wilson, host of Positively Politics. 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

0: 88.7. That was Snowbound by Rebecca Kilgore. So taking a look at some traffic going along around the Indianapolis area, there's just a few things I want to let you be aware of. Right now, there is some stop-and-go traffic on I-465 southbound between I-69 Benfield Boulevard, exit 37, and 56th Street, Shalen Avenue, exit 40, that area. Again, that is some stop-and-go traffic causing about a 10-minute delay on I-465 on the east side, southbound between I-69 Benfield Boulevard, exit 37, and the 56th Street, Shalen Avenue, exit 40 area. Some other things, there is about a 5-minute delay from some stop-and-go traffic on I-465 south side, eastbound between I-69 south and Emerson Avenue, exit 52. Again, about a 5-minute delay due to some stop-and-go traffic on I-465 south side, eastbound between I-69 south and Emerson Avenue, exit 52. There is another 5-minute delay on I-70 eastbound between Harding Street, exit 78, and I-65 south split. Again, about a 5-minute delay on I-70 eastbound between Harding Street, exit 78, and I-65 south split. Stay tuned on the Diamond for some tickets coming next.
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0: 88.7 WICR. That was Shadow by Monica Herzig. So the Indianapolis Symphony Orchestra is hosting the visionary pianist composer Conrad Tau as he performs Beethoven's youthful first piano concerto in his own new concert work, The Hand, written as a modern companion piece to the Beethoven first piano concerto, on Friday, October 23rd at the Hilbert Theater at 7:30 p.m. If you're interested in winning a pair of these tickets to go see Conrad Tau, you can give me a call at 317-788-3314. Again, for a chance to win these tickets, you can give me a call at 317-788-3314.
1: Hello, Hoosiers. I'm Nelson Price, host of Hoosier History Live. Join me Saturday at 12 noon when I'll be joined by the Hoosier gardener, Joellen Meyer-Sharp. We'll be exploring historic gardens and landscapes all across Indiana. They'll include a landscape at Marion University created by a famous designer, a landscape at a historic cemetery in Fort Wayne, and the gardens near Sample Gates at IU Bloomington.
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Your style, pure jazz. 52nd Street in fact. Oh yeah, yeah. Like jazz.

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like jazz. Oh yeah, jazz. So I tip my hat and smile like crazy man wild. Cherney Sutton said it. Tamir Handelman played it. I'm talking about jazz.

0: 88.7 WICR. It's been Bailey hanging out with you for the last hour. But before I head off, I do just want to let you know that we do still have some tickets available for you to win to go see Conrad Tao at the Hilbert Circle Theater on Friday, October 23rd at 7:30 p.m. If you are interested in winning some of these tickets that we still have, you can give us a call over at 317-788-3314. Again, at 317-788-3314.
1: You're invited to a night of sexy sax. 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The Pain in Mencius Palladium. 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
2: 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Don't go into the woods. That said, of course, we're heading into the wilds with a show filled with cinematic tales designed to warn us away, including The Cabin in the Woods, Blair Witch, Cocaine Bear, Deliverance, and more. 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

0: That was My Little Cello by Michael Hawkins here on 88.7 WICR. My name is Lana McQuitty. I'll be joining you for this next hour or so. We have some tickets to give away. Monday Night Football was last night. It was a great game between the Bills and the Rams, so we'll be talking about that and a little bit more coming up on the Diamond.
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0: That was Song for West by Freedy Shahadi here on 88.7 at WICR. As we mentioned, we have some tickets to give away. This is for an evening with Leah Salonga. Fans of all ages will recognize Salonga as the singing voice of Princess Jasmine from Aladdin. Salonga will perform pieces from many Broadway shows, including Wicked, Aladdin, Miss Saigon, and more. This will be taking place at the Hilbert Circle Theater, 7:30 on Saturday, October 20th. You can get the tickets at the box office. This will be one pair of two tickets. You can win these just by calling 317-788-3314. All you have to do to be eligible is to not have won any tickets from us in the past 90 days. Again, that number is 317-788-3314.
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1: It's time for your WICR News Update. Good evening, I'm Cassidy Taylor. David White, a 38-year-old man from Indy, is accused of killing his parents at their home on Lakeshire Lane near West 96th Street. Police responded around 12:30 p.m. and found an 80-year-old man in the driveway and his 75-year-old wife inside the home. The woman was pronounced dead on the scene, and the man, later identified as Robert Pottle Jr., succumbed to his injuries at the hospital. Witnesses told police they saw White attacking his stepfather with a shovel, and court records say he continued the attack with a kitchen knife after a neighbor intervened. Police reports show IMPD's mobile crisis assistance team had previously responded to the home this year for mental health concerns, and legal experts say White's competency to stand trial may need to be determined. White is being held without bond while the prosecutor's office prepares formal charges. City County Councilor Leroy Robinson has expressed condolences and called for more reflection on mental health challenges. A 26-year-old man was arrested after allegedly biting and dragging an Indianapolis Metropolitan Police Department officer with a car during an arrest attempt downtown. Police were called to the 900 block of Fort Wayne Avenue around 7 a.m. Thursday, October 8th for a possible carjacking. Authorities say the suspect gave police a fake name before putting the car in drive and struggling with an officer. The suspect allegedly bit the officer's finger and drove away, dragging the officer a short distance. The officer suffered multiple injuries and was taken to Methodist Hospital and released later that day. Detectives identified the suspect as Javon Dotson Hubbard, who was charged October 9th with battery resulting in an injury to public safety official, criminal recklessness, and two counts of resisting law enforcement. Dotson Hubbard was arrested Sunday, October 11th. His initial court hearing is scheduled for Wednesday morning. Yandex has been forced to halt operations at a data center near Moscow following a Ukrainian drone strike, the third one this week. The company said no one was injured in the attacks, but it did make some of its services unavailable to users. Yandex, also called Russia's Google by some of its users, said earlier this week that it was struggling to keep its services running following two of its data centers being hit by Ukrainian strikes. Both Russia and Ukraine have stepped up attacks on the other's infrastructure as the war between them enters its fifth year. Kiev said it was targeting places that could provide revenue for Moscow's war machine, hoping that they could force Russian resources to go to repairing Yandex facilities rather than attacking. Sunday's attack comes hours after President Trump warned that Ukraine should stop attacking Russian oil refineries so that Moscow can release more diesel into the global market. But the attacks didn't just affect oil. After Yandex's server crash, many pro-MAGA accounts across Reddit and X suddenly stopped posting. Cloudflare has reported that bot traffic from the Yandex network has dropped to nearly 0%, leading many to wonder if a loss in pro-Trump social media presence will impact the upcoming midterm elections. Pope Leo XIV is recovering after a successful lung surgery. He announced on Sunday that he would be undergoing surgery to remove a small nodule on his lung at Rome's Gemelli Hospital. This is the first major health event of the American Pope's 17-month-long pontificate. The 71-year-old said the nodule was found at an early stage and was small and well-localized. Yesterday evening, the Vatican announced that everything had gone according to plan and that Leo is resting in his room. His expected recovery time from the surgery is about a week. The Vatican has suggested that the Pope may miss any scheduled events during that time. A lung nodule is an abnormal mass, less than an inch in size, that can show up on CT scans of the chest or abdomen. Nodules are fairly common and often benign. For your entertainment news, actor RJ Mitt, who played Walt Jr. on Breaking Bad, has died at the age of 34. Mitt was reported as having took his own life by his fiance, Kennedy Suarez, on October 12th.

0: He was known for his role as Walter White's teenage son, but also for his philanthropy and disability advocacy. Mitt was diagnosed with spastic cerebral palsy at the age of 3 and founded the Mitt Foundation, which aimed to support and promote representation of people with disabilities. According to TMZ, law enforcement officials' investigation into his death is still ongoing. Bryan Cranston, Mitt's on-screen father, shared a post on Instagram remembering him. Cranston shared that only a few weeks ago they were making plans to grab lunch together and said, quote, "I don't know if that lunch would have changed his future." He also included information for the 988 suicide hotline, encouraging anyone who is struggling to call for the support they need, adding that there is hope. And in the world of sports, after the worst start to the season since 2016, UND football has won their second game in a row, defeating GLVC opponent Missouri S&T 48-14 on homecoming night last Saturday. Quarterback Nick Patterson propelled the Hounds to this big win, completing 24 of his 39 passes for 329 yards and 4 touchdowns. Patterson also led UND in scrimmage yards with 76 on 10 carries. Garrett Sherrill was second with 70 total yards and also scored his 10th touchdown of the season in only 7 games. The Greyhounds are now 3-4 on the season and are 2-2 in conference play, which currently makes them tied with McKendree for third in the GLVC. They will head to Lincoln University for another conference matchup this Saturday at 1 p.m. Eastern. You can catch the action live on WICR pregame at 12:45. 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
1: You're invited to a night of sexy sax. 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

0: That was the Yellow Nimbus Part 2 by Chick Corea and the Spanish Heart Band here on 88.7 at WICR. As we mentioned last night, Monday Night Football, a candidate for Game of the Year already and will be for probably the rest of the season. It was a Bills win in overtime, 37-34, and there were numerous occasions where it looked like this game was over on both ends. We'll have a little scoring recap really quickly. The Bills start up in the first quarter with two field goals, making it 6-0 entering the second quarter. Then Devontae Adams, his first catch of the game was a 4-yard touchdown catch with 8 minutes to go in the second quarter to make it 7-6 in favor of the Rams. Then that last score of the first half was a 17-yard James Cook touchdown. James Cook had a great game, 118 total yards, two touchdowns, and that was the first of them to start off the scoring in the second half. It was a Blake Corum 1-yard punch in to regain the lead for the Rams, 14-13, and then Keon Coleman was wide open for a touchdown from Josh Allen. Josh Allen's only passing touchdown of the day. The extra point was no good after a false start by the offense on the two-point conversion, so the Buffalo Bills led 19-14 before the Rams scored a touchdown. It was Puka Nacua from 2 yards out, Matthew Stafford's second passing touchdown of the game to take the lead again for the Rams, 20-19. Josh Allen punched in a touchdown of his own. Josh Allen currently leads the league in rushing touchdowns with 8, and that took the lead again for the Bills, 25-20. Then the two-point conversion to Dalton Kincaid was good to make it a 7-point game. Halfway through the fourth quarter, Devontae Adams caught his second touchdown. This from 5 yards, and the extra point tied the game at 27 before James Cook ran in his second touchdown. Only a minute 44 to go in the game. Extra point made it 34-27, and all the Bills had to do was play a little bit of defense. Rams had one timeout remaining. They got all the way down the field, and then Kyron Williams ran in the end zone and making it 34-34 overtime. The Bills got the ball first. They got all the way in to field goal territory, and then James Cook fumbled the football. It was his second fumble of the day, but only the first one that he lost, and the Rams started driving down the field. They get in a field goal range, and then the field goal by Harrison Meavis was blocked. And Harrison Meavis, just a few hours ago, was released by the Los Angeles Rams, so they will be replacing their kicker after this big loss. Then the Buffalo Bills, after that blocked field goal, had decent field positioning. Josh Allen, using his legs, was able to get them in field goal range, and on 2nd and 10, Tyler Bass made the field goal, making it 37-34, and what could be a Super Bowl preview, the Bills getting it done without DJ Moore, their wide receiver one, and the Rams take a tough loss. Rams have had a disappointing start to the season. They're now 2-3. And have gone loss, win, loss, win, loss. So a lot of ups and downs already for this Rams team. They were missing Myles Garrett, but they did have Aaron Donald, who had a fantastic game. And we'll just have to see how they turn out for the rest of the year. But that'll do it for me this hour. Thank you for tuning in, and keep listening here on 88.7 The Diamond. 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

0: 88.7 WICR, the Diamond. Addle here. I'll be hanging out with you for the next hour. We'll go over weather, traffic, and I may or may not have some tickets for you. So stay tuned. And you know what's next? As you know, right here on the Diamond.
1: 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I'm Nelson Price, host of Hoosier History Live. Join me Saturday at 12 noon when I'll be joined by the Hoosier gardener, Joellen Meyer-Sharp. We'll be exploring historic gardens and landscapes all across Indiana. They'll include a landscape at Marion University created by a famous designer, a landscape at a historic cemetery in Fort Wayne, and the gardens near Sample Gates at IU Bloomington.
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0: 887 WICR, the Diamond. And as I promised, I have a weather update for you. Currently 86 outside, few clouds in the sky. Tomorrow, grab your umbrella, expect some rain, scattered showers, and then more showers. High of 80. Looking into Thursday, even more showers, more rain coming on with a high of 76. Even Friday, you might see some showers as well. So make sure, again, you grab an umbrella, rain boots, whatever you need to stay dry. I'll have your traffic report when we come back right here on 88.7 WICR, the Diamond.
1: 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Well, that is until we play them. It's not just about the songs either. 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So tune into a blast from the past every Saturday night at 10 right here on 88.7 WICR.
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88.7 WICR, the Diamond. Again, as promised, I have a traffic update for you. There's a disabled vehicle in the left lane. It's blocked on I-69 northbound between 96th Street. Not much of a delay there, just something to keep in mind. There is also some slow traffic on I-465 east side northbound between East 71st Street and I-69 Binford Boulevard with about a 5 to 10 minute delay. That's really all I have for you for traffic. Stay tuned, because as I promised, I do have some tickets for you. We got Nathaniel up next on the Diamond.

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Do you seek out music that's out of the ordinary?

0: have just the thing for you. I'm Henry Pensis, and you can join me every Sunday at noon for From the Vault. I'll be pulling music by Franck Martin, Derek Brummel, André Jolivet, and many other rarely heard pieces from the vault as we treasure hunt for classical music from the 20th and 21st centuries. 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

0: 887 WICR, the Diamond. And again, I do have some tickets for you. We the People, from the familiar square dance feel of Aaron Copland's Hoedown to the soulful bluesy tones of William Grant Still's Afro-American Symphony, this concert explores what it means to be American. 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

0: 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Thank you so much for hanging out with me for the past hour. And don't worry and don't miss me too much, because I'll be on the same time, same time tomorrow, 6 to 7 p.m. I will see you there. We have Over Easy up next on the Diamond.
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0: invited to a night of sexy sax. Boney James, live. 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The Pain in Mencius Palladium. Friday, November 6th. 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
1: 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I'm Nelson Price, host of Hoosier History Live. Join me Saturday at 12 noon when I'll be joined by the Hoosier gardener, Joellen Meyer-Sharp. We'll be exploring historic gardens and landscapes all across Indiana. They'll include a landscape at Marion University created by a famous designer, a landscape at a historic cemetery in Fort Wayne, and the gardens near Sample Gates at IU Bloomington.
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